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1: Get ready. This might be a mind-blown moment for you about God, our God, triune God, Father, Son, and the Holy Spirit, a family God. And you're saying the only time that they were not in community?
2: And the only time they was not in community was because of sin. Mm-hmm. When Christ absorbed all of your sin and mine, all of our sin, he absorbed all that sin on the cross, the Father had to turn away from him. Mm-hmm. Is when the Son cries out, "Why have you forsaken me?" And in that one moment, when the Son is separated from the Father because of sin, is the only time fellowship is broken. But even in the God we serve, who revealed himself in these three co-equal persons, Jesus lived in the context of community. Mm-hmm. Jesus has three close friends, Peter, James, and John. God lived in community. If Christ lived in community, who am I to think that I do not need community?
3: Good, man.
2: We need the church, not a building, yeah, not just a Sunday morning service. The ecclesia, the called out ones, we need the church.
3: Yeah.
2: We need community. We are our best selves when we're in the context of community.
3: That's good.
1: And if you've not gone yet, and you know you need to, just make your goal to reach the church parking lot that first time. That's okay, because you're going to have a lot of spiritual battles between leaving for church and the parking lot. So if your goal is the parking lot, you'll be doing well. And the following time, go on in. They'll be glad.

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1: The best things that money can't buy, David.
2: Best things money can't buy. I play trumpet, and when you're up there at church and you look out and you can see what you're doing is blessing someone else, where they're ushering in their worship, that you're helping that. It's just a feeling that money just can't buy. It's just amazing.
1: David, I'd like to know what that feels like. I bless everybody by not playing. And that's how I usher them into that beautiful moment. You're welcome.
2: I know. I think I might have said this before, but I actually had a lady afterwards come up after church and say that she actually saw worship words coming out of my horn.
1: When we're connected with the supernatural gift God's given us.
2: And it was just amazing, you know, and it's a lady that you know, I respected so much with her spirituality. And, there's nothing that can top something like that, where it's just...
1: When you know you're being used by God.
2: That's right.
3: 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As you travel on the 15 southbound in the Cajon Pass, once you get past Cleghorn Road, you'll see a wreck that's along the right shoulder. Watch for some spectator traffic backed up to Ranchero Road. And as you travel on the 60 eastbound in Chino, looking at some brake lights as you come away from the 71 in Ontario, it clears up right around Archbold. And the 215 heading southbound in Colton, as you come across the 10, it's a slow ride into Riverside, clears up at Central. KSGN is now heard in Anaheim. Subscription free on Apple CarPlay and Android Auto from the KSGN app. That's traffic. I'm Pedro Moreno.
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1: When you see it, you know what's coming, and you just decide not to be a smarty pants and sound off. My wife and I, we were doing some Costco stuff on the way out the door. You know how they always do your receipt kind of a thing. Who knows what they're doing? But the woman in front of us, she had one thing on a cart. It was like a 92-inch TV on the cart. It was like, I don't know, maybe 4.5 feet high and at least 5 feet long. It was standing up. It was vertical. And so she went before us, and as soon as she went around the corner, I told the woman who had the receipt marker, I said, I hope she doesn't take any sharp corners. No sooner had I said that, we went around the corner, and receipt woman was saying, yep, go in and get a new one. And the two guys were standing there going, yeah, the wind caught it. No.
2: This report is sponsored by Positive Coaching Alliance, the 210 westbound in Rialto. We've got a crash that has the three left lanes taken away. That's right at Ayala Drive. You'll see some slowing from University Parkway. And the 15 northbound in the Cajon Pass, it's a slow crawl once you get past the 215. That'll ease up as you approach the 138. And the 71 southbound in Chino Hills, looking at some slowing once you get past Pine Avenue. It stays slow until you transition onto the 91. 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I'm Pedro Moreno.
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4: In a span of 3 months, I had a miscarriage. My ex-husband walked out on me. He took my car. I lost my job. I lost my home. And I was left alone to raise 3 children. I was angry, so I stopped listening to you guys for a while. But I'm like, okay, I'm going to listen to you again. And Lauren Daigle, oh Lord, when I heard that, it just clicked. And your radio station has brought me back to God.

0: the day of your fundraiser, I was debating with God. I kept saying, okay, what if I give 20? He's like, no. Okay, what if I give 35? He goes, no. Now you're going to give 40. But you know what? If I could, I'd give you guys much more than that. The music from your station, if it wasn't there, I can't imagine where people would be.
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1: Tracking the family birthdays coming up, you know, the summertime parties. We got a couple of kids in the 10-year-old range. What's the best thing to get them? And I love giving books. Get kids into books early. And I found this online, Difficult Riddles for Smart Kids. Oh, so 31,000 people have rated it, 4.6 stars out of 5, not bad. Here's a sample of what's in there. What occurs once in every minute, twice in every moment, yet never in 1,000 years? They're going to read all of these riddles to you through your entire vacation. And by the way, it's the letter M.
2: 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Rialto, the 210 westbound at Ayala Drive. There's a crash that's taken up the three left lanes. You'll see traffic backed up to Highland Avenue. And if you're on the 15 northbound, making your way through the Cajon Pass, it's a slow ride from the 215 until you reach the 138. In the southbound side of the 15 in Hesperia, as you come across Ranchero Road, it's a stop and go ride into the Cajon Pass. Clears up at Cleghorn. 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
4: And it's an encouraging thought from Groucho Marx. 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
1: I think it's really good to get yourself out of a comfort zone by exposing yourself to things that make you uncomfortable. I mean, in a good way. Like, if a counselor was to tell you you need to surrender, that would, it's like, what are you talking about? What does that mean? I'm reading this new book. It's called Surrender to Love. And the author was saying that Christianity is the world's great love religion, that our Christian God comes to us as love. I mean, he went to the cross. He laid down his life for us in an act of love, the greatest act of love ever. And he works out our transformation through love. Only love can soften a heart. Only love can renew trust after it's been shattered. Only love can inspire acts of genuine self-sacrifice. I mean, do we even know what that is? Only love can set us free from the debilitating effects of fear. So how am I doing? What's the transformation like? I have 3 or 4 more chapters to go. Be patient with me. I'm a work in progress.

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1: But can you appreciate it when you're in that moment? The best things that money can't buy. We have this list. It comes from an old Real Simple magazine. And all of these are fantastic. Sue said, the best thing money can't buy is a gift that I received from my husband, the ability to step back and appreciate the world around me. He taught me how to say life is good and really made it. It's incredibly soothing to know that even when money is tight, stress levels are high, everyone's exhausted, that there's nowhere I'd rather be than right there in that moment with my family.
2: 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There's a stall that's digging up the two middle lanes. You'll see delays from Cherry Avenue. And if you're on the 210 westbound in Rialto right at Ayala Drive, still looking at a crash there that has the three left lanes off limits. Your drive stacks up as you approach University Parkway. And the 15 southbound in Corona, watch for some stop and go traffic once you get past Ontario Avenue that clears up before Temescal Canyon Road. KSGN is now heard in Anaheim. Subscription free on Apple CarPlay and Android Auto from the KSGN app. That's traffic. I'm Pedro Moreno.
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2: Have you ever considered the few things that you could do that might make God more real for you? Now, our friend, you've considered this and you've come up with five things that brought you closer to God. So tell us what you did and what was the effect?
3: I spent years feeling like God was a concept, not a person. I prayed, but I felt like I was talking to the ceiling. Then I started doing five things, and the relationship I've been begging for showed up. And number four literally changed my entire life. Number one, I started talking to God like he was actually in the room. I used to say prayers, the formal ones, the Dear Heavenly Father and your Sovereign Mercy ones, and I felt nothing. Then, one day in my car, frustrated and exhausted, I just said out loud, God, I don't even know how to talk to you anymore, and something shifted. Because that was the first time I'd spoken to him like a person instead of performed for him like an audience. In Psalm 145, verse 18, the Lord is near to all of them that call on him. Near, not far. So stop using church language with the one who just wants to hear your real voice. And number two, I started reading one verse slowly instead of one chapter fast. I used to push through five chapters a day and remember nothing. Now I read one verse. I sit with it. I ask God what he's saying through it, and I write down what comes up. James chapter 1, verse 22. But be you doers of the word and not hearers only. I was a hearer, a speed reader of scripture. Now I'm a doer of one verse at a time. And one verse fully absorbed will change your life more than 50 verses skimmed. Number three, I started saying thank you out loud before I asked for everything. Every prayer used to start with my list. Help me, fix this, change them, provide that. I came to God like he was a customer service line. Now I start with gratitude, out loud. God, thank you that I woke up. Thank you that I'm breathing. Thank you from that message from my friend. Philippians chapter 4, verse 6. And everything by prayer and supplication, with thanksgiving, let your requests be made known to God.
2: And you said number four of the top five changed your life. We'll be right back with that.
4: 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Traveling on the 210 eastbound in Fontana, that's right at Citrus, a stall has the two middle lanes blocked. You'll see traffic backed up to Cherry Avenue. And if you're on the 210 westbound in Rialto, right at Ayala Drive, there's a crash that has the three left lanes taken away. You'll see a heavy ride from the 215. And if you're on the 215 southbound in Grand Terrace coming across Barton Road, your drive stays slow into Riverside, clearing up at Central. KSGN is now heard in Anaheim, subscription-free on Apple CarPlay and Android Auto from the KSGN app. That's traffic on Pedro Moreno.
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5: Nurses are a special breed because we care so much for other people, we forget to take care of ourselves. And so we have a big tendency to say yes to everything and not step back and say yes to us, ourselves. So it can be mentally draining, physically draining, emotionally draining, as well as trying to help raise my family and just not getting the balance that I needed.

When I am in my car is usually when I get to listen the most. And I do a lot of driving, so they go hand in hand. And just being able to take that time out for myself to pray or enjoy the music that's coming on, or, you know, have some one-on-one time with God as I'm driving down the road. The Casting Crowns song, Just Be Help. I would hear it a lot and I'd stop and cry and just be very grateful that the song was being played, because it really touched my heart.

0: godmuses.com, reminding me that I don't have to be strong and I don't have to be the one that everybody goes to, and to be able to let God take care of it and just rely on Him. When we first started giving, it was just out of faith because we didn't really have the money to do it. And just watch to see what, okay, God, what are you going to do with this? You know, and you come through. He never fails.
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1: Thank you for your honesty about this. Last break, we were talking about things that you did, the top five that made God more real for you. And a lot of it had to do with you being more real to God, being honest. So you said number four, change your life. We're up to number four.
2: This is the one. I started sitting in silence for 5 minutes after I prayed. I used to pray and immediately get up, check my phone, and go about my day. I treated prayer like sending an email, hit send, and walk away. Then I read 1 Kings chapter 19. God wasn't in the wind. He wasn't in the earthquake. He wasn't in the fire. He was in the still, small voice. And I realized I've been making so much noise around my prayer that I was missing the answer. The day I started just sitting in silence after I prayed, that's the day I started to actually hearing him. He had been speaking my whole life. I just wasn't quiet enough to catch it. And then number five, I started writing down what I felt him saying. Every nudge, every thought that felt different from my own brain. Every verse that hit at the right moment. I write it in a note on my phone. In Habakkuk chapter 2, verse 2, write the vision and make it plain on tables that he may run that reads it. That's not just for prophets. That's for everyone. The act of writing down what God says tells him you're taking it seriously. And he speaks more to people who treat his words like they matter. These five changes didn't happen overnight. But the moment I started doing them, God stopped being a concept and became my father.
1: Thank you. We hope for the rest of us we can take some of these concepts, lean into God, and he'll lean into you.
3: 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Traveling in Rialto, 210 westbound at Ayala, there's a crash that has the three left lanes taken away. It's a heavy ride from about State Street. And if you're on the 15 northbound in the Cajon Pass, looking at some slowing, once you get to the 215, it stays slow until you reach the 138. And as you travel on the 10 eastbound in Ontario, looking at some brake lights once you get to Vineyard, it's a slow crawl into Fontana, clearing up at Cherry. KSGN is now heard in Anaheim. Subscription free on Apple CarPlay and Android Auto from the KSGN app. That's traffic on Pedro Moreno.
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1: A shout out and thanks to Eric Metaxas for introducing us. You're a cardiologist and you heard the voice of God calling you to go perform a miracle.
2: This man died of a heart attack in the hospital. We could not revive him. And then he was declared dead. He was being prepared for the morgue. And I left that emergency room and walked down the hallway. And I heard the voice of God turn around and pray for that dead man. And I kept walking and the voice again happened. Turn around for that dead man. And as I walked back to that stretcher where that body is being prepared for the morgue with a nurse on the other side who was just full of the devil. I mean, this woman was just growling at me when I walked back in that room. I laid my hands on that body. I really didn't know what to pray. And the Holy Spirit gave me these words, Father God, I cry out for this man's soul. If he does not know you as Lord and Savior, raise him from the dead now in the name of Jesus. And when I said that, I backed out of the room and the emergency room doctor walked in and said, what's going on in here? What's happening? And I told him, you need to shock him another time. And we had a little argument going back and forth in there. And I said, you do it. And immediately he shocked him and instantly a perfect heartbeat came back.
1: That is just a mind blower. God used you to save his life, and his life will never be the same, or the lives around him.
3: 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Watch for a crash if you're on the 215 northbound in Riverside. That's just before the 9160 interchange. Traffic jams up as you approach 3rd Street. And if you're on the 15 southbound of Corona, once you get to Ontario Avenue, it's a slow crawl until you make it past Wyrick Road. 15 northbound, heading into the Cajon Pass. You're looking at brake lights at the 215. Then it stays busy from there. Heading uphill, it clears up at the 138. KSGN is now heard in Anaheim. 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

0: 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Thanks for listening to Keep the Faith. I'm Penny. Anytime there's a holiday coming up that honors a special person, like this weekend with Father's Day, it can be a reminder of what your life doesn't look like. Loneliness is a real thing, and Haley Scully has experienced it. She's one of the leaders with Hope for the Heart Ministries, and she happens to be single. We're so pleased to have her here with us as part of our Hope for the Heart channel. You can check it out at keepthefaith.com. Her struggles with loneliness are actually helping her grow.
1: Weekends, I just would either want to take a nap or just pray through them, because weekends can get long and lonely when I'm not near my family or near friends. And then I started to think, this feels a little bit like a learned loneliness. What if I don't have to lean so hard into how lonely I'm feeling, but I begin to be grateful? I begin to practice, thank you, Lord, for my health. Thank you that I can go for a walk. It's a decision. What narrative about my circumstances am I going to lean into? Because the other thing I've learned is God doesn't always resolve that circumstance. You know, I don't anticipate moving back near my family right away. I'm almost 50 years old. I don't think I'm going to be having kids anytime soon. The circumstances that I really could grieve and feel lonely about, those aren't necessarily going to change. So what can I lean into? What is in my life that is good, that is pleasing, that is worthy of praise? Take stock. What are my thoughts? What direction am I going? Am I identifying more with the struggle, with the pain, or am I beginning to lean into and identify more with the power and with the hope that I have through Christ? 89.7 KSGN.
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And so you're becoming the kind of people that can enjoy a relationship without pushing each other away.

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0: 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It's Keep the Faith. I'm Penny. True, we might not end up raising a pro athlete, but the same kind of principles can help your kids grow up to succeed in their own fields. Brian Dawkins did play NFL football. Actually, he's in the Hall of Fame. And in his book, Blessed by the Best, he shares the lessons that he's learned from his dad.
1: He taught me, first of all, that when you start something, you finish it. Many people have heard that. But not only do you finish it, that you stay coachable the whole time. I was playing one position when I first started, playing football. Played running back, quarterback. The next year, that new coach moved me to center. So I did not want to be there. I wanted to quit. But my dad rules stuck in my mind. If you start something, you finish it. You stay coachable. And so in going through that process, I began to do more than was expected of me because I was trying to show them that I'm supposed to be doing something else. And so in a place that I did not want to be, I stayed coachable. So I kept my attitude in check, and then I was formed myself into doing more than was expected of me, which brought out more of what my gift was. And so going through that process literally taught me, once again, that when you're in something, no matter where you are, God has you there for a reason, and it's to teach you something. Sometimes it's to teach you what to do. Sometimes it's to teach you what not to do. Sometimes it's to teach you that the people around you, they can't go where you're about to go. So you have to be able to understand that. But if you're not going in with a right attitude, if you're going into the thing and you're constantly having a pity party, like, you won't get those nuggets.
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thing, because conflict reveals what a person really cares about. 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
1: So if only I would do this, right? Then maybe he'd love me, right? Right? Yeah, I know. We say that with a lot of people. It's Keep the Faith with Penny. When it comes to God, our Keep the Faith confidence coach, Trish Blackwell, says, we don't have to worry about that. Take a moment, learn more about her and her College of Confidence, even her book, Straighten Your Crown, at keepthefaith.com.
2: My dad was at work much of my childhood. Now, his lunchbox inside the house meant two things to me. It meant that he was home and that there was a pack of gum hiding inside and pretty much available to me. Now, no one else in my family chewed gum, but my dad did, and that meant I wanted to as well. Now, our summer vacations were spent with my mom and my brother all week, and then my dad would join us on the weekend for a day or two before having to go straight back to work. And so there was one year I was too scared to enter the mile and a half ocean swim competition that my brother and my mom were doing. My dad whispered one little thing to me, big red gum, Trish, the 17 stick pack. And the next day, I found myself laboring in the choppy ocean waves, fighting against the current to win myself that pack of big red gum and to win the affection of my father. And really, we are all wired to want to make our dads proud. And it's a wiring that points to a divine desire. Our Heavenly Father beams with pride over us, even more so than our earthly fathers can or ever could. And the beautiful thing about having a Father above is there's never anything we can do to make Him love us anymore or to make Him love us any.

0: you've listened, you've noticed. 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You hear a variety of songs and people. And what pulls it together? Constant encouragement.
1: Super encouraging. 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

0: 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It's Keep the Faith. I'm Penny. When it comes to learning what it is to be a man, the most important relationship a boy has is the one he has with his dad. Erwin McManus is a best-selling author and a pastor at Mosaic in Los Angeles. And he shares about his relationship with his dad and how it impacted him.
1: When my son Aaron was 15 years old, he came to me and asked me if he could meet my dad. You see, I never knew my real father, and I was raised by a stepfather. And I hadn't seen him in 15 years because our relationship had severed. And even though I didn't want to, I knew my son deserved the opportunity to meet the man who gave me my name. And so we found him across the country and flew to the East Coast and had a conversation that needed to be had. But I'll never forget what he said to my son. He looked at my son and said, "I don't know what your dad has told you, but he was just average. His brother was exceptional, but he was just average." And when he said that, I just felt something inside of my soul just tear to pieces. And when I left, I began thinking about it so much, wondering why it affected me so deeply. And I realized that what really bothered me was not just that the one thing he wanted to tell my son was that I was average, or that the last thing my dad ever said to me was that I was average. What really, really haunted me was that it was the truth. I had chosen to live my life in the average. I was so afraid of failure that I never took the risk to really try to succeed. I think

So many of us in life are so afraid of being less that we never risk becoming the more. That's what I've discovered even in my own life with God, is one of the things that has changed me is that now I have a relationship with someone who's always calling me out of the less into the more.

are you hitting this summer? 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
1: From now on, I am going to only give my first fruits to people. 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I don't care if they're cleaning my toilet, or they're my manager, or they're a superstar. I'm going to give people my first fruits.

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1: 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Let's keep the faith with Penny. Feeling a bit overwhelmed right now?
2: I don't know about this, and my life doesn't feel the way I wanted to, and I want this, but I don't know what I want, and I don't want to do this, and I do want to do this, and I'm all upside down, and I can't put on the brakes, and I feel out of control, and blah, blah, blah, blah, blah.
1: I'm getting a little tired just listening to that. Wow. Sean and Equus got tired of living it, and maybe this season has helped you realize how busyness has been wearing you down. Sean is the author of books like Present Over Perfect, and she is a full-time working and traveling mom, so exhaustion had become a lifestyle.
2: Had I been living in such a way that I was paying attention to the signs, I would have seen it coming, but that's sort of the nature of the problem, right? You start running so fast that you stop paying attention to the little things like, oh, my health is suffering, or I'm snapping at my kids more often, or things that used to make me happy don't make me happy anymore. I did have a moment in a hotel in Dallas, Texas, where I was speaking at an event, and in between sessions, I laid on my bed, all my clothes on, my shoes on. I just like walked into my room and laid down and looked up at the ceiling, and I thought, I'm done. If somebody else wants to try to carry the weight of the life and schedule I've created for myself, they're more than welcome to it, but I need to find a new way to live. And that began for me like a 3-year journey. I want to be the loudest possible voice making rest and groundedness and simplicity are new badges of honor.
3: Even though we can't hear it, God does. When someone cries out to him, and in the quiet that follows, a song or story on KSGN can feel like God saying, I'm here and I see you. Sometimes it's a spoonful of what you need, and for others, a total transformation.
4: My mother-in-law was ill for many years with ALS, and it's a difficult thing to watch someone suffer. 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I didn't even know it was in the room. And suddenly the song, There Will Be a Day, came on.

0: It just gave me that assurance that God knows. He sees the suffering and he walks with us. That moment solidified to me that KSGM is a definite source of ministry for me and for my family.
1: Oh yeah. In God's eyes, the greatest miracle is when people turn to Jesus and receive a new heart for him. 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

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Back in the day, the radio would fade out when you left town. Ya no, not anymore. 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

created people to love vanilla strawberry. 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He's created us with different minds. Why should we all be in a box? Get out of your box, take a step out, and do something.

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We're with you to lift your spirit, one encouraging song after another. Just like this one.

0: 89.7 KSGN. It's Keep the Faith with Penny. Boy, if you need proof that your fears can be overcome, all you have to do is look outside your window. Victory Boyd is a Grammy Award-winning gospel artist whose latest album is called Glory Hour. And she talks about where she got that name.
1: Every 24-hour time period, we are reminded that darkness does exist. But we're also reminded that it cannot remain in the presence of the sun. And so as soon as the sun strikes, glory fills the sky, the darkness is swallowed up and defeated. We can behold the glory of the sun because we just were very aware of how dark it was. You know, if it weren't dark, we would not have a frame of reference that we're in a defining moment. We're standing in glory. I believe that, you know, all of this is just a metaphor that points to Jesus and what

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1: It's Keep the Faith with Penny. You ever notice sometimes your plans fall apart and then a new door opens? And when it does, it can make a big, big difference to have somebody alongside you, someone who encourages you to walk through it.

0: Jeremy Camp was a teenager, the path of his life changed. And you know the person who was right there beside him? His dad.
1: I gave my heart to the Lord when I was 16. You know, it was when I was 16, I went to youth camp and just said, God, I surrender. So I remember when I got back home, I decided to not go to my high school because I went, I don't want to go back. It would be my junior year of high school. I didn't want to go back because I felt like that I was still too kind of weak, you know, to go back in that environment because I knew myself. And so I remember not playing football. I was a huge athlete, was my thing. Football was my thing. So it was a big deal. I went to a private school. And I remember one Friday night, my dad, you know, he said, hey, let's go into Purdue. It's a college. And let's just play.

get some songs on the corner and just hang out and jam. And if people come and want to hear and they hear about Jesus, then let's do that. Some of them are driving by, and you know, the whole Friday Night Lights. Well, we were driving by, and we had happened to pass by my high school, and lights were going, and they were playing, and I would have been starting. I remember I just started crying, and my dad just put his hand on my shoulder and said, "Son, you're doing the right thing. You've committed your life to the Lord, and you know it was wise of you to take this step, and now you're serving Him with your whole heart." And I remember that affecting me to this day, just going, no matter what may seem like the opportunity that you're missing out on, if you're stepping into something, because I was stepping into something new, something fresh that God was doing, there's so much greater reward and peace in that.

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This is a timeless story. This story is still being played out today. There are people just like Steve, men and women, coming from broken homes, searching for meaning, searching for purpose. And you know what? It will always be that way. And the answer will always be the same.

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1: Let's keep the faith. I'm Penny. There's wonderful days filled with joy and celebration and laughter, but there's those other days too, the ones filled with tears and sadness. Carly Fiorina is the former CEO of Hewlett-Packard. She has a book called Find Your Way, and that's where she opens up about the sudden loss of her daughter, Lori. It was a season that created doubt and anger.
2: It was very much so for my husband. I mean, my husband said to me, I can't believe in God anymore. God would not do this. You know how sometimes if we have someone who needs our help, we don't fixate on ourselves? So I prayed for him more than anything. And because I knew it, without faith, he could not get through this. One day, it was around Father's Day, and my husband goes out into the garage. This particular day, for no particular reason, he goes over to this pile of boxes that hadn't been opened in 8 or 10 years. We'd sort of put them there when we moved, and we never opened them up. You know how that goes. And for some reason, he opened up one of those boxes. And on the top of that box were all these cards to him from Lori. Among them was a Father's Day card. And she had written to him about what a wonderful father he was and how much she loved him. And he came back into the house holding that card, and I could just see it in his face. He was so relieved. He was so grateful. And I knew that was a gift from God. That was God saying, I'm still here. And I am with you.
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5: I was in a very bad marriage. I had my children taken by CPS. There was a lot of days where I had to be at the mercy of the system. I wasn't allowed to know where they were, a phone number, a house. I wasn't allowed to know anything. I went to my church and I was led to KSGN, and the songs that sung scripture is what I needed.

0: coming from a woman who was not patient, through God's strength, I was told through that music that it wasn't a denial to get my kids back that God was giving me, but a hold on. 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
1: I'm in this one-on-one conversation with Mother Teresa, and she asked me, she said, young man, what are you doing to help the poor? I said, well, really nothing. I figured it's probably not a good idea to lie to Mother Teresa, right? Just told her the truth. I'm not doing anything. And she said, well, everyone can do something. I'm really grateful God doesn't show us the entire vision all at once, because it would freak us out. For me, it was just, I'm going to do the next kind thing that God puts in my heart to do. And it just so happened that day it was to go feed people. And God took that step of obedience and He's multiplied it many times over.

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0: 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Thanks for listening to Keep the Faith. I'm Penny. Anytime there's a holiday coming up that honors a special person, like this weekend with Father's Day, it can be a reminder of what your life doesn't look like. Loneliness is a real thing, and Haley Scully has experienced it. She's one of the leaders with Hope for the Heart Ministries, and she happens to be single. We're so pleased to have her here with us as part of our Hope for the Heart channel. You can check it out at keepthefaith.com. Her struggles with loneliness are actually helping her grow.
1: Weekends, I just would either want to take a nap or just pray through them, because weekends can get long and lonely when I'm not near my family or near friends. And then I started to think, this feels a little bit like a learned loneliness. What if I don't have to lean so hard into how lonely I'm feeling, but I begin to be grateful? I begin to practice, thank you, Lord, for my health. Thank you that I can go for a walk. It's a decision. What narrative about my circumstances am I going to lean into? Because the other thing I've learned is God doesn't always resolve that circumstance. You know, I don't anticipate moving back near my family right away. I'm almost 50 years old. I don't think I'm going to be having kids anytime soon. The circumstances that I really could grieve and feel lonely about, those aren't necessarily going to change. So what can I lean into? What is in my life that is good, that is pleasing, that is worthy of praise? Take stock. What are my thoughts? What direction am I going? Am I identifying more with the struggle, with the pain, or am I beginning to lean into and identify more with the power and with the hope that I have through Christ?

0: 89.7 KSGN. It's Keep the Faith. I'm Penny. True, we might not end up raising a pro athlete, but the same kind of principles can help your kids grow up to succeed in their own fields. Brian Dawkins did play NFL football. Actually, he's in the Hall of Fame. And in his book, Blessed by the Best, he shares the lessons that he's learned from his dad.
1: He taught me, first of all, that when you start something, you finish it. Many people have heard that. But not only do you finish it, that you stay coachable the whole time. I was playing one position when I first started, playing football. Played running back, quarterback. The next year, that new coach moved me to center. So I did not want to be there. I wanted to quit. But my dad rules stuck in my mind. If you start something, you finish it. You stay coachable. And so in going through that process, I began to do more than was expected of me because I was trying to show them that I'm supposed to be doing something else. And so in a place that I did not want to be, I stayed coachable.

So I kept my attitude in check, and then I was formed myself into doing more than was expected of me, which brought out more of what my gift was. And so going through that process literally taught me, once again, that when you're in something, no matter where you are, God has you there for a reason. And it's to teach you something. Sometimes it's to teach you what to do. Sometimes it's to teach you what not to do. Sometimes it's to teach you that the people around you, they can't go where you're about to go. So you have to be able to understand that. But if you're not going in with a right attitude, if you're going into the thing and you're constantly having a pity party, like, you won't get those nuggets.

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And I began to see how it changed people around me, even in my home, with my daughters, my wife. As I became more kind, so did they. And they began to try and emulate what they were seeing in my life.

0: and I began to smile more. 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Life began to change.
1: We all need to be encouraged, and this is where you can be. 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

0: 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Thanks for hanging out with Keep the Faith with Penny. When you think about all the people and the influences and the moments that you've had in your life that have led you to be who you are today, well, when those things are encouraging, you just might want to be one of today's really good encouragers. You know, like Phil Wickham. You know his music. He's had so many great songs over the years, like What an Awesome God or The King is in the Room. And actually, a lot of the songs that you hear in churches today, he wrote. He's awesome. And his journey all started years ago.
1: I was going into junior high. So I had the summer break, 3 months of nothing to do. Obviously not old enough to have a driver's license and see my old friends. And so I asked if I could have a guitar and learn how to play it. And my dad gave me his old like beach, the guitar he would take to the beach, you know, just like holes in it and stuff. And he said, this can be your guitar. I'll give it to you if you learn how to play it this year, this summer. And I said, okay. And I started kind of hacking away at it, figuring it out. But within a couple weeks, my dad was even saying, he's like, hey, you seem to, it's just coming naturally for you. You're really, you can already play songs. This is amazing. And the way I was learning these songs was my dad gave me this big old folder of all the songs that he would sing at church. You know, that was where I came to know God, was through my guitar and through these songs. And I had some really special moments of understanding, like, oh, I can know God and he can be my friend and I can talk to him, he talks to me. And that was all through the music. And so I fell in love with music and worship.
2: 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And lives like this one are still being changed.
3: I went through a couple years of heavy addiction. And when you're in the addiction, you know, you have a sense of hopelessness, that there is no hope. And, you know, sometimes you do feel alone. And that's where the station comes in, is that you have another source of communication with God. You know, there's a song by Torrin Wells that's called Known. And that song just really, especially over the last 6 months to years, just really kept me, you know, dialed in with Jesus and knowing that his pursuit of me is just nonstop.
4: I'm fully known.
3: I'm very happy to say and very thankful to say that I've received victory in that. The recovery of my addiction and this station is such a part of that. You know, and when I heard another listener sharing their testimony the other day and was going through something similar to me, you know, that's when it just finally clicked in that I need to get behind this ministry and support it.
5: Yeah, that's another miracle change because of financial support for this ministry. Someone opened the door for Jesus to change that life through KSGN. And we just wanted to say thank

And I realized that God is calling us to these really scary places off of the beaten path, off of this idea of easy, normal, and nice. And when we actually take that step into the muck and into the scary things that we've been avoiding, and we sit long enough, we discover this beauty that can only be discovered there. We truly are the lucky few.

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2: So what's the remedy for tough times? Laughter, of course. Kids Keep the Faith with Penny. Kyle Mann and Joel Berry are two of the comedic geniuses behind the satirical news website, The Babylon Bee. And they also write books. Their postmodern Pilgrim's Progress is available right now.
3: I think that probably the most formative thing for me was being in the military. I was deployed overseas in Fallujah. And humor was how we coped with all of it. I mean, all the darkness and the death and the danger. We joked, we laughed, we enjoyed one another's company. And I wrote satire. I would make little comics making fun of our chain of command, drive our chain of command crazy. And it really does help in coping when you're facing tough times. And I think that's a big part of what's given the Babylon Bee its power. Just our culture is going through so much upheaval and so much darkness. People are craving some laughter.

It begins with a song that moves your heart, that tells you God is present. It changes you. Then your family feels the hope of constant encouragement. 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

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It's Keep the Faith with Penny. You ever notice sometimes your plans fall apart and then a new door opens? And when it does, it can make a big, big difference to have somebody alongside you, someone who encourages you to walk through it.

0: Jeremy Camp was a teenager, the path of his life changed. And you know the person who was right there beside him? His dad.
1: I gave my heart to the Lord when I was 16. You know, I went to youth camp and just said, God, I surrender. So I remember when I got back home, I decided to not go to my high school because I don't want to go back. It would be my junior year of high school. I didn't want to go back because I felt like that I was still too kind of weak, you know, to go back in that environment because I knew myself. And so I remember not playing football. I was a huge athlete, was my thing. Football was my thing. So it was a big deal. I went to a private school, and I remember one Friday night, my dad, you know, he said, hey, let's go into Purdue. It's a college, and let's just play some songs on the corner and just hang out and jam. And if people come and want to hear and they hear about Jesus, then let's do that. So I remember driving by, and you know, the whole Friday night lights. Well, you're driving by, and we had happened to pass by my high school, and lights were going, and they were playing, and I would have been starting. I remember I just started crying, and my dad just put his hand on my shoulder and said, son, you're doing the right thing. You've committed your life to the Lord, and you know, it was wise of you to take this step, and now you're serving him with your whole heart. And I remember that affecting me to this day, just going, no matter what may seem

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So many times, if we change our thinking and focus on what we have to be thankful for, that we have a roof over our head, that we have food on the table whenever you don't have to look very far in the United States and especially outside of the United States and see that there's still so many people on this planet who have so little and have less than what they need to survive. And I think whenever you put that all in perspective and you stop and think about life and what you have to be thankful for and just have a little bit more of a glass half full attitude, I really think that you start to find joy in the things that really matter and you can appreciate

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Every moment can be about change. 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Are you ready? Here it comes.

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1: 89.7 KSGN. It's Keep the Faith. I'm Penny. When it comes to learning what it is to be a man, the most important relationship a boy has is the one he has with his dad. Erwin McManus is a best-selling author and a pastor at Mosaic in Los Angeles. And he shares about his relationship with his dad and how it impacted him.
2: When my son Aaron was 15 years old, he came to me and asked me if he could meet my dad. You see, I never knew my real father, and I was raised by a stepfather, and I hadn't seen him in 15 years because our relationship had severed. And even though I didn't want to, I knew my son deserved the opportunity to meet the man who gave me my name. And so we found him across the country and flew to the East Coast and had a conversation that needed to be had. But I'll never forget what he said to my son. He looked at my son and said, "I don't know what your dad has told you, but he was just average. His brother was exceptional, but he was just average." And when he said that, I just felt something inside of my soul just tear to pieces. And when I left, I began thinking about it so much, wondering why it affected me so deeply. And I realized that what really bothered me was not just that the one thing he wanted to tell my son was that I was average, or that the last thing my dad ever said to me was that I was average. What really, really haunted me was that it was the truth. I had chosen to live my life in the average. I was so afraid of failure that I never took the risk to really try to succeed. I think so many of us in life are so afraid of being less that we never risk becoming the more. That's what I've discovered even in my own life with God, is one of the things that has changed me is that now I have a relationship with someone who's always calling me out of the less into the more.
3: 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We promise to create a safe, peaceful, and welcoming place to encourage and build up rather than to tear down. We promise to be mindful that children are listening and learning, and the example of Jesus will be our motivation. Even though we're not perfect, we'll do our best, and that's our KSGN promise to you.
4: 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It makes all of us better, and family too. And at the same time that you're blessed, another story like this one unfolds.
5: I was in a point in my life where I thought my relationship with God was like, oh yeah, we're good. We're good friends. Like, I don't need anything from him. He gives me everything already. Like, nothing was missing. But I was running errands with my husband, and he had KSGN on the radio, and the song, "Hello, My Name Is," came on, and it just hit me.
6: Amazing grace is the song I sing. Hello, my name is Child of the One True King.
5: It just gave me that feeling that I need something deeper than I was living at that moment. I thought I was like in a relationship level like 9 or 10. And hearing that song made me realize that that's not where I was, but that's where I needed to be. I currently give monthly because it is important to me as a person of faith that I still have growth and I need to continue growing with God. But yet it is even more important for the people that are discovering Christ, even if it's just by listening to a song.
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One of the biggest challenges, I think, is to not be afraid. And I think having my faith and my hope in God helps me to not get so paralyzed with fear. And especially now as a mom, I don't want my daughter to grow up afraid to go to school, to go see a movie, to go on an airplane. I want her to know that this life and this world is a gift and it's beautiful, but it is not all there is. And that what's next is beyond our wildest

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0: 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Thanks for listening to Keep the Faith. I'm Penny. Anytime there's a holiday coming up that honors a special person, like this weekend with Father's Day, it can be a reminder of what your life doesn't look like. Loneliness is a real thing, and Haley Scully has experienced it. She's one of the leaders with Hope for the Heart Ministries, and she happens to be single. We're so pleased to have her here with us as part of our Hope for the Heart channel. You can check it out at keepthefaith.com. Her struggles with loneliness are actually helping her grow.
1: Weekends, I just would either want to take a nap or just pray through them, because weekends can get long and lonely when I'm not near my family or near friends. And then I started to think, this feels a little bit like a learned loneliness. What if I don't have to lean so hard into how lonely I'm feeling, but I begin to be grateful? I begin to practice, thank you, Lord, for my health. Thank you that I can go for a walk. It's a decision. What narrative about my circumstances am I going to lean into? Because the other thing I've learned is God doesn't always resolve that circumstance. You know, I don't anticipate moving back near my family right away. I'm almost 50 years old. I don't think I'm going to be having kids anytime soon. The circumstances that I really could grieve and feel lonely about, those aren't necessarily going to change. So what can I lean into? What is in my life that is good, that is pleasing, that is worthy of praise? Take stock. What are my thoughts? What direction am I going? Am I identifying more with the struggle, with the pain, or am I beginning to lean into and identify more with the power and with the hope that I have?

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0: 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When God's involved, it's not just you. Other lives are changed too, like this one.
1: I have depression. I've had it all my life. And it's hard to cope with those feelings. And it's sadly but true, I have went to my car so that I could fall asleep in my car and not live anymore. I just kept moving the dial and then it stopped. And I didn't even know the name of the radio station, but I was drawn by the lyrics of the music. And God didn't take me.

0: 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I want to hear it every day. 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It's all good. And there's so much negative out in the world that it's hard sometimes to deal with things. But if we have a place that we can go to be honest with you, all I needed was hope. I know by your still waters
1: I'm safe. Yeah. That's a story of someone's life changed only because someone else felt so strongly about this ministry in their own life that they financially support KSGN so that others can receive it too. 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

0: Hey, come on in. 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I'm Scott on the KSGN programming team, and for sure, we can't do everything, but we promise to do our part.
1: Even though we can't hear it, God does. When someone cries out to Him, and in the quiet that follows, a song or story on KSGN can feel like God saying, I'm here, and I see you. Sometimes it's a spoonful of what you need, and for others, a total transformation.
2: There was definitely a time in my life when I was seeking God a lot on whether or not to homeschool my kids. I actually have a teaching credentials, but my teaching credentials in junior high, and so starting a kindergartner, that was definitely like a, wow, I don't even know what kind of curriculum to use. 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
3: I've been in my career for 30 years. I am a director and had the unfortunate responsibility of laying a few of my employees off. 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The weeks leading up to having to notify them, I leaned on KSGN. On the day that I had to do notification, I had KSGN playing in the morning, and I continued to use KSGN later in the afternoon to just elevate my feeling in the way that I would remember who God says I am when you're feeling like you're not that.

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0: God's got this. 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It makes all of us better, and family too. And at the same time that you're blessed, another story like this one unfolds.
1: The company that I worked for was acquired by another company, and I was in my 26th year. And after the acquisition, I was laid off. We've been praying for something to come along for the last 2 years. And a position came up out of the blue online, and I applied for it, and they really wanted to see me. The day of the interview, I was kind of monitoring the traffic that morning to get to downtown LA around 10 a.m. And by the time I got to my car, my hour and a half drive time was now 2 hours, which would have put me late.

listening to KSGN as I was driving out. I just sat there and I just said a brief little prayer and I asked Jesus, I said, if this was meant to be, please help me get there in time. And then by the time I got to the building, I was a half an hour early. It was like a 15-minute interview, and he goes, I'm ready to give you an offer. And I just kind of sat there dumbfounded, and it's a great opportunity, and it, you know, will get my family back on track.

0: It was a couple days afterwards, and they're asking for donations, and I just called my wife up and said, we have to do this. 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

0: Well, hi. 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Hey, we're not perfect, but we hope we can agree on these things to make our world a little bit better. 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
2: I don't know if you saw this, but this dude went skydiving, jumped out of the plane, solved two Rubik's Cubes midair before he hit the ground. That is pretty awesome. If I was a single guy, mm-hmm. I was like, now how do I attract mm-hmm. like women
1: this
2: to,
1: is
2: to
1: what
2: consider
1: you...
2: me as a suitor?
1: Really? You think that this...
2: Absolutely, that would work. You okay. Told me that wouldn't work? A guy solves two Rubik's Cubes, you wouldn't be like, hey.
1: I would just, well, maybe have some other qualities and characteristics.
2: Okay.
1: In addition.
2: Okay, and this. That.
1: Yes, and
2: that's all I'm saying.

0: 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Friends here. We're Brent and Sherry.
1: With Father's Day coming up, I can tell you as a dad, made some mistakes. And one of them was, I'm just telling you this, it's not a guilt trip on anybody. I'm just sharing my regret that I have. And I should have prayed for my kids more while they were growing up. Mm. I'm praying for them now, but mm-hmm. it's like, why wasn't I doing more of that? I don't know. Mm-hmm. It was my own prayer life. Like it's always been a struggle for me to pray. I've gotten better recently if you've been following along at home.
0: You're playing along at home.
1: If anybody, you shouldn't be gambling on my prayer life, by the way. But if anybody put money on the fact that, hey, he'll get better, you are winning. But it's just because I've been better about going outside once we got the dog. And I was like, okay, this is my time to pray. That's really helped. Mm-hmm. Mm-hmm. So once I'm walking, but I'm praying for my kids every day. And I was like, man, honestly, if I could do it over again, I would have started this a long time ago.
2: Good morning. And this report is sponsored by Mothers Against Drunk Driving. Well, it's definitely calmer than we've seen the last couple of days, although there is congestion out of Carbona. So be prepared on the 91 westbound where it's slow and go from the 15. Delays sticking with us past Green River. You're good once you hit the 241, and it is beautiful into Anaheim Hills. The 71 southbound is just a little bit busy making the approach to the 91, and you do have minor delays leaving Chino on the 60 westbound from Ramona to just past Phillips Ranch Road. KSGN is now heard in Anaheim. Subscription free on Apple CarPlay and Android Auto from the KSGN app. That's traffic. I'm Diana Olea.
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1: Okay, so you got to do the numbers.
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1: Thank you.
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6: Hi, Jeremy Morris here. In those times when you feel like you're being chased, no place to run, no place to hide, you don't feel safe, perhaps some of this encouragement when the Israelite people were facing the same thing in the book of Exodus. God says, don't be afraid, be brave, and you'll see the Lord.

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1: In case you didn't hear the latest campaign news.
0: Oh, I didn't know we had campaign news.
1: Yeah, well,
0: news.
1: I'm still running
0: for the
1: Senate.
0: Is it 2038 or have 20, we
1: posted? I pushed it back.
0: Okay,
1: 2042.
0: 2042, okay.
1: So I want to like hit the two-year-old market right now.
0: Need a little more runway.
1: Right.
0: Sure.
1: Okay, but I think this will work. I'm having a hard time getting my campaign going, as you know.
0: Right. Well, there's a lot going on.
1: You know how they used to have, maybe they still do, like Uncle Sam's on stilts at campaign rallies.
0: Uh-huh. That's a long time ago.
1: I want to do that, but here's the wrinkle. Mm. I want to be the Uncle Sam on the stilts.
0: Okay.
1: I think people will respect that. Because you usually have that there, but you're on the stage
0: right.
1: as a normal person. I want to be...
0: And this will say what about you and what you plan to do
1: leadership.
0: To help people? Like, how will this help everyday Americans in their lives, everyday people in their lives?
1: I'll be on stilts.
0: Oh, okay, got it.
1: And I'll have these long pants.
0: So
1: that
0: you
1: have
0: haven't really thought beyond this.
1: One step at a time. You don't have to rush the whole thing.
2: Good morning, and this report is sponsored by Positive Coaching Alliance. Well, a little bit of good news, bad news out of Riverside. The bad news, there is a crash, but the good news is it's not affecting the main lines. This is the 60 East on-ramp from Market Street. So getting onto the freeway Market Street to the 60 East, the on-ramp is partially blocked after a car went over the side and overturned. And so crews on scene trying to deal with that, but not causing any major slowdown. You will see some delays coming out of Corona, no crash, but congestion building up, and that's on the 91 westbound from the 15 to the 71. It's kind of heavy, but loosens up after Green River. 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I'm Diana Olea.
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4: 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During the stage where I was a new mom and my son is still so young, I literally don't know what to do. Like what they said, there's no manual that comes with babies. And so, of course, I was trying to figure out, am I doing enough? Is this enough? During the times that I listen to KSGN, it just reassures me that the Lord has me at the palm of his hand, that he loves my son first.

0: when I listen to the music, I just feel the presence of the Lord, and just I feel like my Heavenly Father telling me, reassuring me that it's going to be okay and that He's already there. Now, years later, with actually 4 children, I started supporting KST and for my children. For our household, it even opens the door to conversation about lyrics, faith, and the messages we allow into our hearts and minds. And hopefully, KSTN will be able to reach more lives so that we'll all be able to bring back what the Lord has given us, which is the greatness of His life.
1: Yeah, sometimes God puts it on your heart to support a ministry. 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Or an internet ad for something in another city. 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
1: Thinking about Father's Day coming up, and I did some things right, but I did some things not so right.
0: Mm-hmm.
1: Wrong, I guess, would be the answer. What I wish I would have done with the kids, just being super honest, and I'm afraid this is going to come across as, oh, Mr. Religious Man, but I really mean this as a dad. I wish I would have spent more time intentionally teaching the kids the truths of the Bible.
0: Hmm.
1: I really wish I would have. I can't explain why I failed on that or didn't do as much. There's a lot of things we did right, mm-hmm. and I'm going to talk about those too.
0: Mm-hmm.
1: But that's something I wish, because I really benefited from that, even though I went through a lot of pain in my childhood and stuff, like broken family and whatnot.
0: I was thinking about that too. I benefited from that as well.
1: Yeah, like learning the songs.
0: Yeah, yeah.
1: Having scripture in your head for the rest of your life.
0: Mm-hmm.
1: Because when you were able to really memorize things quickly and mm-hmm. those songs and stuff that could pop into your head 40 years later,
0: mm-hmm.
1: like I could have done a better job. And I'm just saying this in case you do have kids and they're little, like I wish I could do that out again.
2: Good morning, and this report is sponsored by Mothers Against Drunk Driving. So things were pretty quiet coming through the Cajon Pass, and then we had this crash come up, and it's on the 15 heading southbound just after the 138. So we've got one of the vehicles up against the center divider, another over to the right shoulder, tow truck on scene to help clear things out of the way. And in the meantime, well, you're going to see a backup from Ranchero Road. Things do stay busy past the crash scene, but by the time that you hit Oaky Flats, well, you are back up to top speeds. The 15 northbound is just slow in a little pocket from the 60 over to the 10, and some troubles popped up out of Fontana. 10 heading westbound before Etiwanda. Somebody broke down blocking the right lane, and that's backing you up from Sierra. KSGN is now heard in Anaheim. 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I'm Diana Olea.
3: 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Just so glad I did.
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1: They'll try to tell you, you have to be one or the other. They'll tell you when it comes to money, like, you need to be somebody who just gets out there and becomes as productive as possible and gets everything you possibly can, be as acquisitive as possible and go after the dream. Then there'll be the other people who resent people who do have more than they do. Mm-hmm. And they're envious and they cut them. Like, so they'll tell you, you're going to be one or the other. Like, no, there's another way. There's probably lots of ways, but one way is called contentment. Mm-hmm. And it's where you don't have to live your life. How productive can I possibly be? The most productive, like, the most optimized, like, no, I can be content. Oh, and that means I don't have to feel impoverished by the fact that somebody has more than I do. Contentment. A lot of people don't like it when you're content, but it is the best way to live.
2: Good morning, and this report is sponsored by Mothers Against Drunk Driving. So things were quiet through Rialto, and then this crash popped up, and this is along the 210 heading eastbound at Riverside Avenue, a crash involving a car over on the right shoulder, but we've got crews on scene. They have the carpool lane blocked off, and they're saying this is going to be the case until about 8 o'clock this morning. So in the meantime, you are looking at a heavy backup from Ayala. Looking at delays as well through Bloomington and heading into Fontana on the 10 westbound, pockets is slowing from Cedar to just before Etiwanda. KSGN is now heard in Anaheim. 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
1: You know, honey, a lot of guys look to me as kind of an example of...
0: Of what?
1: I don't want to say cool or suave or anything, but just somebody who's kind of cool and suave that they look
0: do?
1: To. Yeah.
0: Interesting.
1: Yeah.
0: I've never heard any of those.
1: And I want you to know, one of the guys that are one of my acolytes that listen...
0: Oh, you have acolytes. I didn't know that we had graduated to that.
1: Yeah, don't believe every news item you see about what women are attracted to.
0: Okay.
1: For example, today in the news, it says a new study found that... If women see a photo of a man holding a cat, you're less attractive. They take the same photo, same guys, but then they give him a cat. And okay. They're like, eh.
0: Really?
1: Yeah.
0: I wonder why.
1: Yeah, I don't believe it.
0: Why?
1: Well, it depends on the cat.
0: Rant.
1: No, seriously.
0: Okay.
1: In the context. They're not giving the same. What if it's he's in a village here among children, goodness. And look at the bobcat he's got by the scruff of the neck that he caught with his bare hands to defend the village. No woman is going to look at that and be like,
0: Brant.
1: I don't like bobcat guy. They do like bobcat guy.
0: This is what
1: guy.
0: You're giving to your acolytes.
1: They do
0: the bobcat
1: like
0: guy.
1: Acolytes, okay. Please know that they do like bobcat guy. They do like that.

0: morning. It's Brent and Sherry.
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0: means putting things back together.
1: Oh.
0: Remembering.
1: Mm-hmm.
0: Dismembering means taking them apart, right?
1: Mm-hmm.
0: Remembering, putting things back together. We're told to remember so many times in scripture. Get the big picture again.
1: Mm-hmm.
0: Put the big picture back together. We like to take things apart, little parts of life, this part, that part, that part. No, no, no. What's the big picture? You're known by God. He is faithful. He's always been faithful.
1: Mm-hmm.
0: And he'll continue to be faithful. He's good. You can trust him. Remember, put together the big picture again. You have to think big picture. Put the members back together. Remember all the ways your Lord, your God, has led you. First Chronicles, it says, remember the wondrous works he has done.
1: Good morning, and this report is sponsored by Mothers Against Drunk Driving. Well, things were quiet as you try to come out of Rialto, but then this crash came up, and it turned into a SIG alert on the 210 eastbound at Riverside Avenue. So we have the carpool lane blocked off. This is going to be the case for possibly another half hour, possibly another hour. Regardless, we've got that carpool lane blocked and everything is stopped from Ayala. You're also going to see some brake lights as you try to make your way through the Cajon Pass, the 15 southbound. That is a busy stretch at Ranchero Road. Things don't loosen up until after the 138 and right about Cleghorn. KSGN is now heard in Anaheim. 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I'm Diana Olea.
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2: Just talking about what women find attractive. And I gotta tell you, as somebody who's been happily married for decades, like, I know this. I've studied my wife. I've made her a point of all my attention and interest, and also observe, because I was clueless on this before I got married.
1: Yeah.
2: Honestly. But now I've figured it out. There are certain things that women are like, that's attractive.
1: Okay.
2: For example, his name is Muhammad McBell. He just set a Guinness World Record. He stacked, get this, he stacked 3 eggs. That is the world record.
1: He's
2: on top of each other. Balance them.
1: Okay.
2: He, like, imagine, it's hard to get one to balance.
1: No, I get it. Are you saying that that is something a woman would find attractive?
2: Oh, absolutely.
1: Brent.
2: Absolutely. No, you would. You would.
1: No, you can't tell me what I...
2: You would. No, it is. I do know, because it shows a commitment.
1: Okay.
2: To care, balance,
1: yeah.
2: Like just... all of that. Like, he's very, it's passion. You have to be passionate. You can't do something like that without bringing some ambition into this.
1: And I would say, knowing your wife as I do, that she would be far more impressed if you cooked those eggs.
2: She would be. She would be very impressed. So that would be the next level. But balance.
1: Oh, there's levels.
2: Balancing cooks. Now you're irresistible at that point.
3: 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So you're going to need a few extra minutes trying to move through Rialto this morning because we do have a SIG alert in effect. It's on the 210 heading eastbound at Riverside Avenue. And because of a crash and crews on scene, well, we do have the carpool lane blocked off. This is going to be the case for a bit, and you're going to see a backup right now from Ayala. The drive is also busy as you come out of Grand Terrace into Riverside, below speeds on the 215 southbound at Mount Vernon and over to Columbia, 215 north. Northbound out of Moreno Valley is heavy from Alessandra to Box Springs, but doesn't fully loosen up until after Central. KSGN is now heard in Anaheim. Subscription free on Apple CarPlay and Android Auto from the KSGN app. That's traffic. I'm Diana Olea.
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6: 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I didn't realize that what he had done, but what a blessing. It just drew me further into my faith and got me, helped to get me to where I'm at now.

0: Jesus Christ has completely transformed my life. And this station has played such a huge role in that. I don't know if I could have done it without it, honestly. I partnered up with you guys on a monthly basis just to support the station because I don't want you to go anywhere. You matter.
1: Yeah, that's another miracle change because of financial support for this ministry. Someone opened the door for Jesus to change that life through KSGM. And we just wanted to say thank you.

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1: Yes, people say this show is uplifting. 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
1: Oh, look at this. We have breaking animal news.
0: Oh, do we?
1: About mosquitoes.
0: Okay.
1: And we have found...
0: Who's we?
1: Something awesome.
0: Okay.
1: We humans have found something awesome about mosquitoes. We've always been looking for that, right?
0: Mm-hmm. Like, of course.
1: Well, it turns out, like... There are things we need to do. I don't completely understand it. But like there's applications where we need bioscaffolds to encapsulate cancer cells and red blood cells and so on and so forth. I don't understand it.
0: Okay, right.
1: They can make it with a certain kind of nozzle, but we don't know how to make a nozzle.
0: Okay.
1: Except that they've re-engineered or reverse engineered the proboscis of a mosquito.
0: Yeah.
1: And now with 3D printing, using mosquito proboscis technology, like that has... real world medical helpful stuff for us.
0: What?
1: Let me try again. The mosquito proboscis, the tip of it, can withstand internal pressures that normally in our own engineering we couldn't do.
0: Sure. Okay.
1: And it'll help us with
0: Brant.
1: With
0: okay
1: at the cellular level,
0: right,
1: like with medical applications,
0: okay,
1: we couldn't do it, but we looked at the way those are engineered, like that's more brilliant than anything we've come up with, and now we can this has been breaking animal news. We'll keep you updated as it's in torrent.
2: Good morning, and this report is sponsored by Mothers Against Drunk Driving. Well, good news. So we had a SIG alert come up in Rialto on the 210 eastbound at Riverside Avenue, and they managed to clean things up, reopen lanes. We had the carpool lane blocked off for a bit. So the drive has recovered through there. Westbound side of the 210, just a touch slow at Sierra to just pass Citrus. Otherwise, you're good. If you need to move through Riverside, well, on the 215 northbound, you've got a heavy pocket approaching the Riverside interchange and taking you over to about Columbia. Southbound side of the 215 out of Colton into Grand Terrace and Riverside, stop and go from before Mount Vernon to Columbia. KSGN is now heard in Anaheim, subscription free on Apple CarPlay and Android Auto from the KSGN app. That's traffic. I'm Diana Olea.
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0: 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We're Brant and Sherry.
1: I want to show a little bit today. With Father's Day coming up, I was sharing stuff I've done wrong or did wrong as a dad. Wish I could get back. How about some of the things I actually did right? I'll tell you one thing I did right. I was incredible at changing diapers. Highly recommend it.
0: Well done, Brant.
1: Thank you.
0: Well done.
1: I took that on. I'm like, I'm going to take this on. Yes, it smells terrible, but I've told dads since then, because a lot of guys kind of shy away from it. I'm like, dude, this is your chance to shine, because you can do this. It's simple. It is time with your kid, which if you're helping them, it's merciful. And if it's a thing, oh, it smells really bad. Yeah, that's the smell of a living child. That's what happens when something's living, right? That's beautiful. And you don't get this back. I mean, it's a way to help your wife. It's a way to bond with your kid. So I was all over that.
2: Good morning, and this report is sponsored by Mothers Against Drunk Driving. So it looks like you're going to cruise without any accidents getting into the Cajon Pass, but you are hitting the brakes because of the crowding. So the 15 southbound, that's a little rough approaching Ranchero. It's kind of heavy in patches, some spots worse than others. All that lifts, though, before Kenwood, and then you're going to see a wide open stretch passing the 215. When you hit the 210, you do have a pocket of slowing to just pass baseline. And again, from 4th Street over to Harupa, on the northbound side of the 15, right before the 60, a crash there with a couple of cars over to the right shoulder now, but activity happening and slowing from before Cantu Galliano. And KSGN is now heard in Anaheim. 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
1: Question, how would you rate yourself on a scale from 1 to 10 according to our ideas about attractiveness in our culture?
0: Oh, attractiveness. Okay.
1: Yeah. They'd ask people, a huge number of people, and most people said they were 6 or 7.
0: Oh, wow. Okay.
2: 6, 7.
0: Right above. Right,
1: I'm sorry.
0: No, it's fine. Right above average.
1: Yeah, it's pretty much where everybody puts themselves.
0: Okay.
1: I would put myself in there between 5 and 7, 4 and 7.
0: Okay.
1: But my wife thinks I'm a 9 or 10.
0: Does anything else matter,
1: see,
0: sir?
1: That's what's my whole point.
0: Nothing else matters.
1: Doesn't matter. What does it matter what I think? My wife thinks I'm...
0: That's right.
1: Is she delusional? I would say no, but...
0: But, hey, whatever.
1: I'll take it.

0: Good morning, friends. It's Brant and Cherry.
1: Our time with you flies by. 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
1: Thinking about Father's Day and stuff, things I actually did right. I've talked about some of my regrets too, but one thing I did right was I put those kids to bed early for a long time. And it was hard, but my wife by the end of the day was feeling disordered, overwhelmed, tired of this. And I just like, this is my time. So I put him to bed. We had a little bedtime club, you know, and we did all sorts
0: of... Your daughter has sang the song to me before.
1: She still has the song, the Camp Dad song. That's why we call it Camp Dad. And we even had a flag and stuff and puppets and stuffed animals were involved. The point is... It was early because I didn't want chaos to just continue through the evening. I want to have some time with my wife. And they knew that was why. And I... In retrospect, I'm like, that was really good because they knew, like, the marriage is the center of this thing. It gave them some security to know, well, we do have rules, and now I'm in bed. And it's a little bit earlier than my friends maybe go to bed, but here I am, and I can't do anything about it. It's because my mom and my dad really, really like each other. That's what's going on.
2: Good morning, and this report is sponsored by Mothers Against Drunk Driving. If you thought you'd fly through Mira Loma, unfortunately, there is a little something to get around that's going to cost you a few extra minutes. This is a crash that came up on the 15 northbound before the 60. So we had some lanes blocked. Everything is over to the right shoulder with tow trucks and activity happening. So you are hitting the brakes from Cantu Galliano, staying busy to just past Tarupa. Then on the southbound side of the 15, leaving the 210, you've got a slow and go stretch, and that stays with us in patches to just past Tarupa. Also seeing a slow and go drive out of Corona on the 91 westbound from Main Street past Green River. KSGN is now heard in Anaheim. 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I'm Diana Olea.
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2: Got a note from Susanna, who listens to the show. She said, Brant, I tried the joke out on my husband, the one about the ducks.
1: One?
2: Well, she said the one where the duck says quack and the other duck says, hey, I was going to say that.
1: Oh.
2: My husband was not amused.
1: Yeah, neither was I.
2: So then I tried it with a cow.
1: Oh, yeah.
2: She said about the moo thing. Yeah. Turns out that wasn't funny either. So then I tried a chicken.
1: Okay.
2: And then I tried it with a cat. Like,
1: oh,
2: meow.
1: Well, she's committed.
2: Apparently, it's just not a funny joke, good, no matter what animal you use.
1: Yeah.
2: So, Susanna.
1: That's what I suspected.
2: Well, ignore Sherry and ignore your husband for a moment. For a moment.
1: Okay.
2: Don't give up on the joke.
1: How many animals is she supposed to
2: try? It's about delivery. I was just telling her, it's about delivery. You guys are going to keep trying the delivery. Eventually, it's funny. I promise you. It's a matter of honing it.
1: Don't promise that.
2: Honing, training, working, getting more skilled.
1: It's the delivery that's the problem.
2: Eventually, he will relent and realize it's hilarious.
3: Good morning, and this report is sponsored by Mothers Against Drunk Driving. So things were getting pretty calm coming through the Cajon Pass, and then this crash popped up, and it's on the 15 southbound just after Cleghorn. So a crash there, and it looks like for the most part everything's over to the right shoulder, but adding to a busy stretch that starts at Ranchero Road, staying slow and go just past the 138. You're also going to see brake lights out of Corona, not heavy, but the 91 westbound is slow and go at Main Street. You'll see that past Green River. KSGN is now heard in Anaheim. 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I'm Diana Olea.
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5: I was in a very dark place. 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I didn't like where I was at in life. 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
5: I have learned through my faith and listening to KSGN that what I look like on the outside is not nearly as important as what I'm like on the inside. 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I have a friend at work. I've worked with her for 9 years. 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And her life has changed, not because of me, but God uses everything.
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1: Yeah, with Father's Day coming up, just thinking about some of the mistakes I've made, some of the things I did right. So it's both and. I've shared some of both. One thing I did right, talked about this before, wrote about it in one of my books, was I actually made the right move on career stuff. I never overemphasized my career when the kids were little. Mm-hmm. And it's so easy to do that because you see opportunities and stuff. And I wanted, just like anybody else, I wanted to be a success. I wanted people to think I was significant. Mm-hmm. But I was able, thank the Lord, like to make decisions that didn't prioritize my significance necessarily. Mm-hmm. Made a lot of other mistakes. But that was a good call. Like having time with them, mm-hmm. and it wasn't stressed out time. And now, once they got a little bit older, you know, they got to be teenagers or out of the house, like, well, now I can do more stuff. But I'm glad I made that call when I did.
2: 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So we're looking at a summer light ride right now, getting into Riverside, 91 eastbound, leaving the 15, not at all a problem, and you are flying along to that Riverside interchange where the 1691 and 215 meet up. 215 south is a little bit busy at La Cadena to Columbia. Out of Moreno Valley towards Riverside, 215 northbound is below speeds at Eucalyptus, opens at Central, and through Corbona, the 91 westbound is a little slow and go from right before Lincoln to just past Green River. KSGN is now heard in Anaheim, subscription-free on Apple CarPlay, Android Auto from the KSGN app. That's traffic. I'm Diana Olea.
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5: It's an encouraging thought. 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I am with you. 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
1: Sometimes the people who come across as the most confident, you just presume that, oh, that person knows exactly who they are because they're very outward, like very bold about their fashion choices or something.
0: Yeah.
1: Might be the exact opposite. Mm-hmm. They actually don't know who they are. I saw this from Andre Agassi when he wrote his autobiography.
0: Yeah.
1: But he was known as a tennis player for having like crazy style.
0: Yeah.
1: He wore neon and then denim and then long hair and short hair and then this, and everybody's commenting like, man, that guy knows exactly who he is. He's like, I had no idea who I was.
0: Wow.
1: You said people see self-exploration, like trying to figure out who you are, as self-expression, like, you know, like, but you're just trying, and I feel like that's a lot of people.
0: That's interesting.
1: And you can say, well, look at that decisive hairstyle or coloring and all that sort of stuff.
0: Like, you're just trying to figure
1: tattoos,
0: it out.
1: Those tattoos, yeah. Like, it doesn't mean that people know who they are. A lot of people are, most people, honestly, are just searching.
2: 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Well, overall, things are pretty quiet unless you're trying to move through the Cajon Pass. It is a stop and go stretch right now on the 15 southbound after Ranchero Road, and that stays busy to just a little past the 138. Then you're flying along. No troubles passing the 215 or the 210. You're going to see some minor delays through Corona on the 91 westbound. That starts at Main Street to Green River. 71 south is below speeds from right before Euclid to the 91, and the 71 northbound is a little heavy approaching Rio Rancho to the 10. KSGN is now heard in Anaheim. 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

0: God.
1: 89.7 KSGN with Phil Wickham. What an awesome God. I'm Donna Cruz. Well, not everybody is on the same page yet, but a lot of people have the day off tomorrow for Juneteenth. And if that is you and you are a father, how about that? It becomes a very long Father's Day weekend. And if you're looking for things to do, whether it's a concert or just an outing for you and the family, there are lots of ideas on the events calendar for you at ksgn.com. And if your church has something coming up this summer, you can even add your event there too.
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0: 89.7 KSGN with Homesick for Heaven from Phil Wickham. I'm Donna Cruz. Won't it be amazing to hear that song live and worship along with a huge crowd? He is wrapping up his Song of the Saints tour, and last couple of stops are going to be close to home in October. 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

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Hi, I'm Donna Cruz. Maybe there are parts of Sarah's story that you can relate to where you just feel like the whole world fell apart and it was so unfair. She was working toward her best life, had a full scholarship to medical school. She had just passed the first step of her medical exams. And that week, she was in a car accident that would change her life. She had several broken ribs, a broken ankle. One of her legs had to be surgically put back together. She was in a lot of pain, and the doctors tried to manage that as best they could. But no one ever explained to her how addictive that pain medicine was. As the months went by, she found herself reaching for that pill bottle first thing in the morning, even when she wasn't in pain. She describes the next 2 years of her life as a revolving door in and out of jail and rehab centers. She was arrested 7 times. One of those

0: years. He told her, look, you've been labeled unable to be rehabilitated. It was such a sinking feeling as she finished hearing out what the judge had to say. But then suddenly his voice took a turn and he said he was going to give her a shot since she had gotten accepted into law school. 3 years after that, Sarah tried her first case and won. In the lobby as she was leaving the courthouse, she saw a familiar face. It was the same judge that had given her a break that changed her life. The judge told her she's a reminder of what people are capable of doing.
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0: 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That's Build a Boat. Hi, I'm Donna Cruz. And here's an encouraging thought from Psalm 146, verse 5. Joyful are those whose hope is in God. 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
1: Well, hi. 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Because here, you won't hear harsh words or embarrassing stuff. 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Maybe that'll help make the world and your space just a little bit better. I'm Scott from the KSGN programming team. We'll do our best, and that's our promise to you.
2: Even though we can't hear it, God does. When someone cries out to Him, and in the quiet that follows, a song or story on KSGN can feel like God saying, "I'm here, and I see you." Sometimes it's a spoonful of what you need, and for others, a total transformation.
3: When I first started listening, was for ministry. And so that's kind of where I was at, was trying to figure out, okay, God, what does my ministry look like? You know, what are you calling us to do? And I've gotten involved in different ministries, you know, like prison ministry. Remember.

Mostly I volunteer with the kids that are locked up. And, you know, there's been struggles. There's been times where I felt like I wasn't making a difference. And so there's times where I'm driving out there to the jail and just wondering, like, what am I even doing here? And it just seems like, you know, either a song would come on or, you know, they might share some scripture. And that has been a tremendous help to me. And, you know, I kind of see that as, you know, God saying, you know, just keep going.

0: I believe it's so important to keep the radio station going and to support them, because I've seen the way that they love people. I've seen the way that they tangibly share God's love. You know, that's something that I need. You know, and I think God sees that. He kind of provided that door. And just really, you know, use them to kind of keep giving me a direction on how I need to be pursuing the ministry that he called me to.
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0: 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Hi, I'm Donna Cruz. When I saw this, I was like, well, it's a little bit too late because it's already Thursday. But it turns out people are apparently spending more than they expected to for Father's Day this year. And that's always good news to kind of hear there's a little more trust in the economy lately. The average father will be spoiled to the tune of $227 in America for Father's Day. And there are probably now at least a dozen dads going, I should have asked for what I really wanted if they were going to spend that much.
1: No matter where you are or how you got there, make a new start.
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1: For 36 years, Greg Laurie has helped people do just that.
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0: 89.7 KSGN, mercy me, I can only imagine. I'm Donna Cruz. This is something that can finally take you out of the guilt zone and very quickly because things are really busy this time of year. We always have like this fantasy that summer is going to come and we're all just going to take this collective deep sigh of relief and things are just going to slow down to a snail's pace. But for some families, they actually ramp up with different sports. Then there's camp, VBS, all the things for summer, plus trying to squeeze in a vacation and somehow still keeping up with the laundry. So there's one mom who is trying to start a movement called the Drop One Thing Challenge. She says it's all about saying no to save your sanity. And it's just what it sounds like, dropping one thing. If you volunteer somewhere, maybe you can say, hey, I'm just not going to be able to do this during the summer. Can we find somebody else to pick up that spot? And maybe it's an activity that your kids are doing, because guess what? When we schedule them so tightly, they're feeling the pressure too. And it might actually be a relief to them if we drop one thing that has to do with where they have to be somewhere on time. And if that sounds too drastic, too dramatic, just look at your calendar and pick the most unnecessary, insignificant task of the week, and then just enjoy being in the no guilt zone for a minute. And the most important thing is, if you're going to do this, don't fill that space in with something else. That's very tempting, but don't do it.
1: For one night, forget the stress. Laugh together and leave encouraged.
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Are you ready? Here it comes.

0: 89.7 KSGN with For King and Country and Taylor Hill. That's World on Fire. I'm Donna Cruz. If you are not part of KSGN's music team yet, would you think about joining sometime today, taking the next music team survey? 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
2: We actually had moved to an apartment in Redlands. 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Having to repack everything with a screaming toddler that needs your attention 24/7, having to go to work, definitely just brought on a lot of stress.

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It kind of guarantees you that everything is going to be okay.

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1: 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No survivors. I'm Donna Cruz. 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
1: 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Making well.

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0: 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That's Reason from Unspoken. Hi, I'm Donna Cruz. As parents or grandparents, you may be spending a lot more time with children this time of year. And when things come up, sometimes our first instinct is to jump in and just try to fix it all for our kids. And of course, we want to, but sometimes the best thing that we can do is to not try to solve every problem and help them to learn where to go when life gets hard. And one of the greatest gifts we can give to our kids is helping them to understand that when there's hard stuff in life, they can talk to God about anything at all, whether it's a scary doctor's appointment, a friendship that's not going very well, or just worries about school or friends. None of it is too big or too small for God. And really, one of the best ways that they're going to learn this is by watching us do it too, letting them see us pray, letting them know that we are trusting God and taking life one day at a time. Our kids might not remember every piece of advice that we give them, but they'll remember where we turned when we needed help ourselves.
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0: 89.7 KSGM. That's Rescue Story from Zach Williams. I'm Donna Cruz. It is true, a little encouragement can go a long way. 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Here's one from Psalm 146, verse 5. Joyful are those whose hope is in God.
1: Oh, hi. 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
3: My son, who had been a drug addict for 26 years, had come back to Christ and been clean. He ministered to everybody he could find. And a friend of his went to the biker bar and got drunk and annoyed some bikers. And Grant went to get him. But the bikers came out and they killed him.
4: I was sure by now, God, you would have reached down and wiped our tears away, stepped in and saved the day.
3: Praise you in the storm. I really began singing that song then. God, I will praise you because I know you're good. I will praise you for what you did for Grant. And I cannot tell you how much it helped to actually praise God when I was brokenhearted. A couple months later, I was praying about Grant, and into my heart, God whispered, I gave you my son, you give me yours. And I cannot tell you what a difference it made. And the music has so ministered to me, and I just praise God for KSGN.

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Hi, I'm Pastor Mike Levitsky with Bryant Street Baptist Church in Yucaipa, California, and it's my pleasure to bring you this encouraging thought. In Revelation 21, we read, "Behold, God's dwelling place is with man. God wants to be with you. He's not angry with you. He's not running away from you. He's not aloof. Right now, in this moment, he's moving towards you.

0: 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Huh? Are we?
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1: 89.7 KSGN with Phil Wickham. What an awesome God. Hi, I'm Donna Cruz. There are things that come up in life that can make us feel not so smart or not so useful pretty quickly when, you know, someone's going through pain or sickness and we can't figure out what to do about it or how to make it any better. My husband actually very kindly sat me down recently, had this chat because he felt like I was taking on the problems of everybody else, especially when it was time to go to sleep. And yeah, not only is that unhealthy, it's unproductive and it leaves you pretty tired in the morning too. And I'm not sure it's so much a worry problem as it is a trust problem. And maybe you've done this before too, just trying to solve all the world's problems on your own instead of taking them to the feet of Jesus where we know we can leave them securely. God's word says he will fight our battles for us, that we can trust him to stand up and stand in the gap for those who need him, that he will be the father to the fatherless. We can read these things over and over again, but that's why we need reminders, because we forget and end up leaning on ourselves. At least that's what's happened to me before. And I thought about that as I read this from Toby Mack. Faith begins where my understanding ends, and that is exactly where God moves.
2: A couple days ago, my friends told me about this, and so I just decided to come, and I'm just so glad I did.
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0: 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Brent and Sherry here.
1: Just talking about fatherhood stuff with Father's Day coming up and some of the things I did wrong as a dad, some of the things I did right. And one thing I mentioned how I didn't overcommit to my career when the kids were little. I'm glad for that.
0: So what would you say to a guy who would be considering this more as a provision situation? Like, if I make more, then I can provide more for my family. And yes, the job may stress me out, may take me away longer, but I'm making more money.
1: That's a great question. Okay, so if this is your only way to put food on the table, and it's hard, like, I understand. I'll tell you what you need to provide your kids as a dad. So it's not a nicer minivan or a nicer SUV or a nicer blah, blah, blah. They need you. And I realized that my kids would be better off if we lived in a small mobile home than a really nice house if they see me. And so, again, I'm just talking about my decision-making and looking back of all the regrets I have, and there are many. That's not one of them. If I was going to do it over again, I'd make the same call.

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1: I don't know if you saw this, but this dude went skydiving, jumped out of the plane, solved two Rubik's Cubes midair before he hit the ground. That is pretty awesome. If I was a single guy, I was like, now how do I attract like women
0: this
1: to,
0: is
1: to
0: what
1: consider
0: you...
1: me as a suitor?
0: Really? You think that this...
1: Absolutely, that would work. You told me that wouldn't work? A guy solves two Rubik's Cubes, you wouldn't be like, hey.
0: I would just, well, maybe have some other qualities and characteristics.
1: Okay.
0: In addition.
1: Okay, and that.
0: Yes, and
1: okay,
0: yes,
1: that's no. all I'm saying.
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0: 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I highly recommend looking into it.
1: Okay, so you got to do the numbers.
0: Oh, no, you go ahead.
1: I always have to do the numbers.
0: Okay, all right.
1: Thank you.
0: Here's the number to call to get a quote in less than 2 minutes. 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

0: 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We're Brent and Sherry.
1: Well, with Father's Day coming up, I can tell you as a dad, made some mistakes. And one of them was, I'm just telling you this, it's not a guilt trip on anybody, I'm just sharing my regret that I have. And I should have prayed for my kids more while they were growing up. Mm. I'm praying for them now, but it's like, why wasn't I doing more of that? I don't know. Mm-hmm. It was my own prayer life. Like it's always been a struggle for me to pray. I've gotten better recently if you've been following along at home.
0: You're playing along at home.
1: If anybody, you shouldn't be gambling on my prayer life, by the way. But if anybody put money on the fact that, hey, he'll get better, you are winning. But it's just because I've been better about going outside once we got the dog. And I was like, okay, this is my time to pray. That's really helped. Mm-hmm. Mm-hmm. So once I'm walking, but I'm praying for my kids every day. And I was like, man, honestly, if I could do it over again, I would have started this a long time ago.
2: 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And at the same time that you're blessed, another story like this one unfolds.
3: I have had tough cases in my field as a social worker, and years ago I had to be present when a couple of infant twins were being taken into custody. That was an especially hard thing, and I really had to take a moment to just get back in the car and listen to KSGN and say a prayer to give me the words to work with this family and get the best outcome for those babies. And so it just really means a lot to me. And I thank God for the

0: I think it's important to give to this station because it reminds us that God is everywhere. 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And so if KSDN is doing all that for you, it's very important to give.
1: Yeah, that life change was only possible because they received the spiritual crumbs that fell off of somebody else's table. 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
1: In case you didn't hear the latest campaign news.
0: Oh, I didn't know we had campaign news.
1: Yeah, well,
0: news.
1: I'm still running
0: for the
1: Senate.
0: Is it 2038 or have 20, we
1: I pushed it back.
0: Okay,
1: 2042.
0: Okay.
1: So I want to like hit the two-year-old market right now.
0: Need a little more runway.
1: Right.
0: Sure.
1: Okay, but I think this will work. I'm having a hard time getting my campaign going, as you know.
0: Right. Well, there's a lot going on.
1: You know how they used to have, maybe they still do, like Uncle Sam's on stilts at campaign rallies.
0: Uh-huh. That's a long time ago.
1: I want to do that, but here's the wrinkle. Mm. I want to be the Uncle Sam on the stilts.
0: Okay.
1: I think people will respect that. Because you usually have that there, but you're on the stage
0: right.
1: as a normal person. I want to be...
0: And this will say what about you and what you plan to do
1: leadership.
0: To help people? Like, how will this help everyday Americans in their lives, everyday people in their lives?
1: I'll be on stilts.
0: Oh, okay, got it.
1: And I'll have these long pants.
0: So you haven't really thought beyond this?
1: One step at a time. You don't have to rush the whole thing.
2: No matter where you are or how you got there, make a new start.
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1: Thinking about Father's Day coming up, and I did some things right, but I did some things not so right.
0: Mm-hmm.
1: Wrong, I guess, would be the answer. What I wish I would have done with the kids, just being super honest, and I'm afraid this is going to come across as, oh, Mr. Religious Man, but I really mean this as a dad. I wish I would have spent more time intentionally teaching the kids the truths of the Bible.
0: Hmm.
1: I really wish I would have. I can't explain why I failed on that or didn't do as much. There's a lot of things we did right, mm-hmm. and I'm going to talk about those too.
0: Mm-hmm.
1: But that's something I wish, because I really benefited from that, even though I went through a lot of pain in my childhood and stuff, like broken family and whatnot.
0: I was thinking about that too. I benefited from that as well.
1: Yeah, like learning the songs.
0: Yeah, yeah.
1: Having scripture in your head for the rest of your life.
0: Mm-hmm.
1: Because when you were able to really memorize things quickly and those mm-hmm. songs and stuff that could pop into your head 40 years later,
0: mm-hmm.
1: like I could have done a better job. And I'm just saying this in case you do have kids and they're little, like I wish I could do that again.

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1: They'll try to tell you, you have to be one or the other. They'll tell you when it comes to money, like, you need to be somebody who just gets out there and becomes as productive as possible and gets everything you possibly can, be as acquisitive as possible and go after the dream. Mm. Then there'll be the other people who resent people who do have more than they do. Mm-hmm. And they're envious and they cut them. Like, so they'll tell you, you're going to be one or the other. Like, no, there's another way. There's probably lots of ways, but one way is called contentment. Mm-hmm. And it's where you don't have to live your life. How productive can I possibly be? The most productive, like the most optimized, like, no, I can be content. Oh, and that means I don't have to feel impoverished by the fact that somebody has more than I do. Contentment. A lot of people don't like it when you're content, but it is the best way to live.

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1: You know, honey, a lot of guys look to me as kind of an example of, I don't want to say cool or suave or anything, but just somebody kind of cool and suave that they look
0: do?
1: To. Yeah.
0: Interesting.
1: Yeah.
0: I've never heard any of those.
1: And I want you to know, one of the guys that are one of my acolytes that listen.
0: Oh, you have acolytes. I didn't know that we had graduated to that.
1: Yeah. Don't believe every news item you see about what women are attracted to.
0: Okay.
1: For example, today in the news, it says a new study found that if women see a photo of a man holding a cat, you're less attractive. They take the same photo, same guys, but then they give him a cat. And okay. Like, eh.
0: Really?
1: Yeah.
0: I wonder why.
1: Yeah, I don't believe it.
0: Why?
1: Well, it depends on the cat.
0: Rant.
1: No, seriously.
0: Okay.
1: In the context. They're not giving the same. What if it's he's in a village here among children, goodness. And look at the bobcat he's got by the scruff of the neck that he caught with his bare hands to defend the village. No woman is going to look at that and be like,
0: Brant.
1: I don't like bobcat guy. They do like bobcat guy.
0: This is what you're giving to your acolytes.
1: They do
0: the bobcat
1: like
0: guy.
1: Acolytes, that's okay. Please know that they do like bobcat guy. They do like that.
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1: You know what's cool?
2: I think it's cool. I'm kind of a words nerd person, but I think it's cool. Mm. The word remember means putting things back together.
0: Oh.
2: Remembering. Mm-hmm. Dismembering means taking them apart, right? Mm-hmm. Remembering. Putting things back together. We're told to remember so many times in scripture. Get the big picture again. Mm-hmm. Put the big picture back together. We like to take things apart, little parts of life, this part, that part, that part. No, no, no. What's the big picture? You're known by God. He is faithful. He's always been faithful. Mm-hmm. And he'll continue to be faithful. He's good. You can trust him. Remember, put together the big picture again. You have to think big picture. Put the members back together. Remember all the ways your Lord, your God, has led you. First Chronicles, it says, remember the wondrous works he has done.
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5: I've been very fortunate that I've been able to work 35 years with my father in this family business, and he is in his 91st year. And at the end of January, he got the flu, which turned into pneumonia, and he ended up being in the hospital. And I really thought I was going to lose him.
6: I'm at the end of myself, and I'm tired. I've tried all that I know to do.
5: Being able to listen to these stations in the office and just hear the reinforcement of those promises of the gospel, the promises that the Lord will be with you through everything, man, it really was helpful to me. I think the song Desperate by Jamie McDonald just, I think it hit me right at that time where I was thinking about, you know, what would you do without your dad? And man, it, you know, that just kind of resonated with me, kind of how my heart was feeling. Just such a deep emotional connection.
6: I know.

0: I am happy to say he is fully bounced back from that, and he's running around at 91 years old, selling insurance and taking care of customers and, you know, making it happen. So it's pretty awesome. I realize and recognize how powerful it is when you fund Christian ministry. You know, I was thinking there's so much negativity and secular content that barrages us every day. And we need to look away from all that and fix our eyes on Jesus. 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
1: Just talking about what women find attractive. And I gotta tell you, as somebody who's been happily married for decades, like, I know this. I've studied my wife. I've made her a point of all my attention and interest, and also observed, because I was clueless on this before I got married.
0: Yeah.
1: Honestly. But now I've figured it out. There are certain things that women are like, that's attractive.
0: Okay.
1: For example, his name is Muhammad McBell. He just set a Guinness World Record. He stacked, get this, he stacked three eggs. That is the world record.
0: He's
1: on top of each other. Balanced them.
0: Okay.
1: He, like, imagine, it's hard to get one to balance.
0: No, I get it. Are you saying that that is something a woman would find attractive?
1: Oh, absolutely.
0: Brent.
1: Absolutely. No, you would. No, you would.
0: No, you can't tell me what I...
1: You have, you would. No, it is. I do know, because it, it, what, 'cause it shows a commitment to care, balance, like, just... All of that. Like, he's very, it's passion. You have to be passionate. You can't do something like that without bringing some ambition into this.
0: And I would say, knowing your wife as I do, that she would be far more impressed if you cooked those eggs.
1: She would be. She would be very impressed. So that would be the next level. But balance.
0: Oh, there's levels.
1: Balancing cook. Now you're irresistible at that point.
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1: Oh, look at this. We have breaking animal news.
0: Oh, do we?
1: About mosquitoes.
0: Okay.
1: And we have found...
0: Who's we?
1: Something awesome.
0: Okay.
1: We humans have found something awesome about mosquitoes. We've always been looking for that, right?
0: Mm-hmm. Like, of course.
1: Well, it turns out, like... There are things we need to do. I don't completely understand it, but like there's applications where we need bioscaffolds to encapsulate cancer cells and red blood cells and so on and so forth. I don't understand.
0: Okay, right.
1: They can make it with a certain kind of nozzle, but we don't know how to make the nozzle.
0: Okay.
1: Except that they've re-engineered or reverse engineered the proboscis of a mosquito.
0: Yeah.
1: And now with 3D printing, using mosquito proboscis technology, like that has real world medical helpful stuff for us.
0: What?
1: Let me try again. The mosquito proboscis, the tip of it, can withstand internal pressures that normally in our own engineering we couldn't do.
0: Sure. Okay.
1: And it'll help us with
0: Brant.
1: With at the cellular level, like with medical applications.
0: Okay.
1: We couldn't do it, but we looked at the way those are engineered. Like, that's more brilliant than anything we've come up with, and now we can...
0: Yeah.
1: This has been Breaking Animal News. We'll keep you updated as it's been torrent.

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1: Mike Goodwin, I think you were planning your aunt's birthday party and you noticed there are some really different expressions out there.
2: Planning a surprise birthday party for my aunt. My cousin used this expression I thought was a little odd. She said, "I hope y'all don't let the cat out the bag." That's a strange expression to me, because if I saw somebody holding a bag full of cats, the first thing I would think to say is, "Hey man, you need to let those cats out the bag." But why are we so obsessed with cats anyway? Cat got your tongue? Look what the cat drug in. It's raining cats and dogs. What up, cat daddy? You living like a fat cat. Don't be a copycat. You are such a scary cat. It's more than one way. Who is skinning cats? I guess the dude with the bag full of cats. And why do they have multiple ways of doing this? And I guess you gotta find curiosity. Curiosity helps you kill a cat. Then you can skin the cat once you let the cat out of the bag. Now, when I get back to the hotel, I'm gonna take a little cat nap. That's what I'm gonna do.

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2: Meeting someone from the street. Now, if they're homeless, what do? Do you avert your eyes? Do you give them something? What's your protocol? Who are they anyway? Kevin, about to tell his story, you were just telling us that you can mask being homeless really well.
3: I can totally mask it. Most people wouldn't even recognize that I'm homeless.
2: How'd you end up on the street?
3: It was senior year of high school. I'm in my band, just doing my thing, checking out colleges. Mom gets cancer and she dies without telling us anything about what to expect. And unfortunately, there was no support structure from my family. It came from a divorced home, you know, father wasn't really part of the picture. It's like when you get kicked out of the nest and you slam on the ground as a bird, and then you're just like looking around and you're like, welcome to America. You're okay, what do I do next? It's like you don't even realize how much either your mom or your dad or anybody that's actually in your life as a person helps hold that pressure back, you know? And then once you're really in the world all by yourself, all this pressure hits, like you have to stay clean, you have to stay well fed, you know, you have to stay in good spirits so that you can talk to other people, you know? And when any one of those gives, it's like all of them start to give and you tumble. And most people, when they're tumbling, like they have a spot that they can go to called their home and they can hang out there and recuperate. But when you don't even have that, you just start to tumble and you start to break and every system starts to fail. And, you know, God forbid you get injured and then you're limping and then you can't keep yourself clean. So you smell bad and then you're hungry, sir, and you're in a bad mood. So you can't socialize with anyone either. And then you're just a monster.
2: Oh, man. And then you're just a monster. Pray for Kevin and let's have eyes to see. And even if you can't do anything, maybe it's not safe for you to do something. But there are churches who are making a difference.
4: 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Heavy crash on the 215 northbound in Paris. Just before Van Buren, two right lanes off limits still. You'll see a heavy ride from Nuevo Road. And if you're on the 15 northbound in Ontario at 4th Street, a crash has the right lane blocked. That's slowing you down from the 10. And if you're on the 15 southbound out of Hesperia, once you get to Ranchero Road, it's a slow ride into the Cajon Pass. That'll ease up as you make your way past Cleghorn. 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
2: There is a small handful of people who have reached out and said, hey, what happened to Sam? Is she okay? And that's why I wanted to fill you in on a couple of things. First of all, to let you know, yes, she's okay. You know, she and I have been best friends between 20, 25 years. It's been a long time. When my kids were little, she was babysitting them. It's pretty special. Zoe, her child with Down syndrome, she's finally at that age where she needs some mom attention. And like a lot of us who are doing ministry, this isn't our only job. In order to do ministry, we have to hold down 2, 3, 4, sometimes more jobs than that. And I'm no exception. Sam is no exception. But with the age of Zoe, Sam, in order to have income for the family, but also time for the family, had to cut back. So we're hopeful that sometime she will be able to have the bandwidth to rejoin us. That's what happened to our friend Sam. We love her. We hope the best for her and hope maybe one of these days she comes back.
3: 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As you travel on the 215 heading southbound right at Temescal Canyon Road, you'll see a wreck that's in the center divider. Traffic's backed up to the 91. And if you're on the 60 eastbound in Chino, looking at some slowing once you get past the 71, it's going to be a slow ride until you get to the 15. 15 heading northbound into the Cajon Pass, you'll see some slowing once you get to the 215. That'll ease up approaching the 138. KSGN is now heard in Anaheim. 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
5: 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It's incredible. 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
1: It's another thing that ruined me for the ordinary, per se.
2: As a Christian, day by day, hour by hour, sometimes you are fighting a spiritual battle. Ask Forrest Frank, the singer, entertainer. What happened?
1: I'm in my car, and I feel like I'm supposed to let it run out of gas. There's this long bridge. I don't know if you're familiar with the geography of Seattle, but there's a Bellevue, and then there's Seattle. There's a long bridge that separates them. I'm like halfway on this bridge. Car runs out of gas. I'm not kidding. It's like an hour and a half walk to get to the other side of the bridge. And the whole time I have like complete peace. I go to buy like a gas tank because I'm going to walk it back. I go to the pump, pumping up gas, and I hear a voice behind me. It's like this probably 18-year-old kid. It's like, yo, you need a ride? I look at him. I'm like, sure. Why not grab my gas tank and like get in his passenger seat? We're driving. He was playing this song, Bet I Got Some Weed. Yo, like I can recognize that this is a cool song, bro. Like, are you into music? And he's like, yeah, bro. Like, I'm an aspiring rapper. I'm like, no way. I produce beats and stuff. And I was like, dude, you want to come over to my studio? Like, I'd love to cook you dinner, pay you back for this. And he's like, yeah, sure. He comes over. He brings his friend with him. I got this really dark vibe, like a crazy dark vibe from his friend. I'm like making dinner for them. And then it just ends up being weird. So they end up like dipping. And I end up calling him. I'm like, bro, this is just so weird. I'm like, I don't know you, dude, but just off of this instinct, like, can I just say, I don't think you should be hanging out with that friend. And he's like, whoa, dude, like, I've been trying to get away from that guy. Like, that's crazy. You're saying this. Like, what's going on right now? I was like, dude, come back. I'd love to cook you dinner. So he comes. Somehow we just immediately start talking about God. We're sitting in our kitchen. And I'm like, have you ever had like a spiritual experience or anything? He's like, oh yeah, like, you know, my parents kicked me out when I was like 17, and I found myself in this cult that was like a satanic cult, and there would be like rituals. Was terrified and also like, okay, God, like, what's going on here? Was just like, bro, like, can I pray for you? And so we went into my studio, and I like turned on some worship music, and it was like eerie. Put a hand on him and, you know, should I pray for him, prayed like a blessing. And I was like, can you say like, thank you, Jesus? He goes, thank you, get it out. And so then I start like big time praying, no training, kind of all a blur, but I'm just like, in Jesus' name, like, leave this man. I just remember I prayed that. And then after that, he was able to say like, thank you, Jesus. And like, he was just like, whoa, this is a lot. So after that day, everything changed for him.
3: 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Traveling through the Cajon Pass, 15 southbound, just before the 138, you'll see a wreck along the right shoulder, causing some spectator traffic from about Highway 395. And as you travel on the northbound side of the 15 in Ontario, right at 4th Street, there's a crash blocking the right lane. That's slowing you down from the 60. 60 eastbound in Chino, looking at some slowing as you come across the 71. Heading into Ontario, that clears up at Archbold. KSGN is now heard in Anaheim, subscription-free on Apple CarPlay and Android Auto from the KSGN app. That's traffic. I'm Pedro Moreno.
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9: My name's Kurt Wallace, and this is a KSGN encouraging thought from the book of Nehemiah. 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
1: Our next break, we've got something really special for you about miracles and worship leaders. This is something that maybe you need to know. 40% of all worship leaders are thinking of leaving the ministry because of burnout. You know, pastors' wives have a really hard time too, and I think a big part of it is you have to put on a face. You can't be somebody with a problem up on stage or being married to the pastor, stuff like that. A lot of pressure on them. If you could pray for them, that would be just awesome. And maybe drop them an encouraging word when you can and tell them how much you appreciate them. That would make a huge difference. And like I said, next break, you're going to hear a little bit more from a worship singer who saw a crazy miracle.
2: 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If you're traveling through Ontario 15 northbound at 4th Street, there's a crash that has the right lane blocked. That's slowing you down from the 60. And if you're on the 60 heading eastbound in Chino, coming across the 71, looking at some slowing from there heading into Ontario, that clears up approaching Archbold. In the 215 southbound in Colton, once you get to the 10, you're looking at a busy ride into Riverside that clears up as you make your way past Central. KSGN is now heard in Anaheim. 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
1: Annie's with us. She's a worship singer. And what's the craziest miracle you've ever experienced?
2: So a few months ago, we had a guy coming to our church that kept asking for prayer for his brother because his brother had fallen sick. And then he went into the hospital and he fell into a coma. And he was like that for 2 weeks. The doctors couldn't wake him up. So after this man fell into the coma, his brother would go and sit with him and play our church live stream every service. I'm just going to say this before I go any further. Don't ever underestimate what God can do on a live stream through worship or prayer or church service or anything. Because what people think is just a live stream of a church service, God sees as an opportunity. So 2 weeks after he fell into the coma, the man woke up, but he actually woke up during one of our live streams. What's even crazier is that next Sunday, he showed up at church. He walked in on a cane, and his cane is still sitting at our church because he walked out without it. That's not even the crazy part.
1: No, that's not the crazy part. That's coming up next stop.

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1: Annie's with us. She's a worship singer, and she's got crazy miracles she's been telling us about. Reset the story, would you?
2: So a few months ago, we had a guy coming to our church that kept asking for prayer for his brother because his brother had fallen sick, and then he went into the hospital. So after this man fell into the coma, his brother would go and sit with him and play our church live stream. So during service, I was singing the song, Come Jesus Come, and after service, this man that was in the coma came up to me with tears running down his face, and he looked at me and he said, I know you. I just thought he was a visitor. But then he started telling me what happened. He said that while he was in the coma, he was walking into the gates of hell, and God grabbed him by the arm and said, it's not your time yet. So he started backwards. He started walking back into the darkness, and he was trying to find his way out, and he heard a voice singing. He said he heard one voice, and it was the exact song that I was singing during that service. He said that he followed the voice out of the darkness and out of that coma, and whenever he woke up from his coma, the live stream of our church was playing, and I was singing that exact song. I cannot explain to you guys what that moment felt like, but whenever he looked me in the face and said that God used me to pull him out of a coma, I broke down. I have no words for that.
1: Wow, what a miracle. Annie, she's such an encourager. She's a singer on a worship team, and she's got a special message for you. If you're thinking about being on a worship team or you are on a worship team, you may need to hear it as soon as we get back.
3: 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As you travel through Chino on the 60 eastbound, coming across the 71, it's a slow ride into Ontario that clears up approaching Archbold. 15 southbound in Corona, it's a stop-and-go ride once you get to the 91 that stays busy to Temescal Canyon Road. And if you're on the 215 northbound, that's in Paris, just after Harley and Knox Boulevard, an earlier crash has been cleared from the two right lanes. Traffic is slowly recovering as you make your way from about Nuevo Road. KSGN is now heard in Anaheim. 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
1: 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Your top four songs, we'll discover what the music team chooses. It's like you chose the music played at church, only bigger. 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
1: What a miracle Annie shared about that guy who was in a coma, who felt like he was led back from the gates of hell, listening to a voice sing. And when he came out of the coma, it was a live stream of the church service and Annie was singing. Wow. Okay, so you had something to share with other worship leaders?
2: I just want to say to all of my worship leaders, your worship is not just a song, it's obedience. Sing what God has given to you because you don't know who it's for or what it's for. And that is the craziest miracle that I have ever seen with my eyes, is a man in a coma walked up to me and told me that God used me to pull him out of it through a live stream.
3: 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As you travel on the 15 heading northbound into the Cajon Pass, looking at a busy ride. Once you get to the 215, it stays slow until you get to the 138. 210 eastbound in Upland, once you get to Baseline Road, it's looking like a slow ride until you get to about Day Creek Boulevard. And the 215 southbound in Colton, busy once you get to the 10. It's going to stay that way into Riverside, clearing up at Central. KSGN is now heard in Anaheim, subscription-free on Apple CarPlay and Android Auto from the KSGN app. That's traffic. I'm Pedro Moreno.
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6: 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It was honestly something that I really, really needed. I had childhood trauma, you know, just other things that I had dealt with as a young child and brought it to my adult life. So when I walked out of this meeting and I sat in my car, the first thing I did was, I'm going to look for a Christian station. And the first station I found was

And from that moment, it has not left my radio. And so it was allowing me to forgive certain people and break certain chains and drop weight that I had been carrying for all these years. And I felt like a new person. And I'm probably the person you're going to see driving down the street with my hands up, singing loudly, worshiping, because that's my worship time. And honestly, KSGN did that for me.

0: So the reason I feel it's important to support the station and why I started to give is because you never know who's out there just flipping through stations looking for something, you know, driving through, you know, on shuffle looking for a station. For me, it was the first station that came up and I saved it because they gave me something when I needed it the most. So when they say born again, I feel born again. I have that in love feeling for Jesus that I never had before.
1: Yeah, that's another miracle change because of financial support for this ministry. Someone opened the door for Jesus to change that life through KSGM. And we just wanted to say thank

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1: Yeah, we're thankful it's Thursday, or maybe you just call it fake Friday because it feels like it should be Friday. And we got a Thursday funny. This comes from Mike Goodwin, who's making some observations about some of the expressions that we use.
2: Like what do people say when they have a good night of sleep? What do they say? Slept like a baby last night. Don't babies cry and wet the bed? You nasty. I've had a baby. We had to change his diaper every morning. He slept like a baby last night. Have you ever been in a conversation with somebody in the middle of the conversation, they say something like, hey man, can I be honest with you? Well, that's what I thought you was doing the whole time. Is all that make-believe that you was just sharing with me? I was talking to someone earlier this week. He was like, hey, man, the weekend's going to be here before you know it. I said, no, it's not. I know how days work. Yeah, after Thursday is the weekend. That's normally how it follows. Thursday, then the weekend. That's how that is. I know that. I was at the hotel. They had a sign on the door. It said, no shirt, no shoes, no service. So you mean to show somebody show with no pants? We ain't got no problem out here? No issues with this?
3: 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As you travel on the 15 northbound in the Cajon Pass after Kenwood, watch for a crash taking up the two middle lanes. Traffic is backed up to about Kenwood. And as you travel on the southbound side of the 15 in the Cajon Pass after Oak Hill, you'll see a stall that has the left lane blocked. Traffic stacks up from about Ranchero Road. In the 210 eastbound, once you get to Mountain Avenue, it's a slow ride until you get to about Day Creek Boulevard. KSGN is now heard in Anaheim. 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
1: Here's an encouraging thought for the anxious times we live in. 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She said, it's easy to start freaking out about your future when you can't trace God in your present.

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1: Hey, before school's out, let's go into the classroom. For an entire half of a year, this teacher went back to the basics, got rid of all of the technology, and here she is at the beginning of the semester.
2: Table 4, do I have your phones? Table 5.
1: Mrs. Mulvaney, so why did you have them leave technology at the door?
2: I was frustrated. I'm battling all the time plagiarism, and I'm battling the phones, and I'm battling the computers. The kids are gaming, they're shopping, they're engaging in social media instead of engaging with each other and with me. All right, questions?
1: Mulvaney is an English literature teacher, and at the beginning of the sophomore year for these students, she went back to the basics. And how'd that start?
2: I sent out an email to parents saying, here's what I want to do. And they replied, what do you need? And I said, paper. I got so much paper. I had stacks.
1: And you were thoughtful about it. You started small.
2: I told the kids, this is like lifting weights. You don't go in and you don't start with 80 pounds.
1: 10 minutes of sustained silent reading turned into 30. A half page handwritten turned to 6. Ms. Mulvaney is asking a question of the students.
3: How many of you would have preferred to keep doing the no tech for the rest of the school year?
1: And all the students' hands go up because they appreciated what they had learned without all the technology. In fact, what did you think?
4: It was honestly really fun. I enjoyed not being on tech, and I think that everyone connected a little bit more.
1: And what did you think?
5: It's just very important to learn how to write before you learn how to write with the assistance of technology, because in the end, it will lead to better writing.
1: And how about you?
6: On a Chromebook, I might be tempted to maybe look something up, find a definition for something. But when I'm on paper, I feel like I can use my writing like for me.
1: As a parent, always worried about my children's safety, you should know that all of the phones in the classroom are on the back of the door, so they were readily accessible.
7: 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As you travel in the Cajon Pass on the 15 northbound just before Cleghorn, there's a stall that's stuck in the middle lane. You'll see some traffic backed up to about Glen Helen Parkway. And the southbound side of the 15 and the Cajon Pass, just after Oak Hill, there's a stall there that has the left lane blocked, traffic backed up to about Ranchero Road. And if you're on the 60 eastbound in Harupa Valley, once you get to Pedley Road, you're slowly crawling until you get past the 215-91 interchange. KSGN is now heard in Anaheim, subscription-free on Apple CarPlay and Android Auto from the KSGN app. That's traffic on Pedro Moreno.
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